0: Five, but now he has hits in his last two ball games. And that may be the end of the day for Ryan Gusto. Boy, the Reds are getting some really good swings against him in this fifth inning. So it looks like that'll be it. Gusto will hand it over to his manager, Clayton McCullough. Pitching change made in the fifth with a runner at second and two outs. And the Reds now leading the Marlins 4-3. We'll tell you all about the new pitcher when we come back here on the Reds Radio Network.
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5: Calvin Fauché, a right-hander out of the Marlins bullpen, a record of 5-5, a 4.26 ERA. This will be the 52nd appearance for Fauché. He's allowed 43 hits in his 50 and two-thirds innings. He's only allowed one home run, but he has walked 31 batters.
0: Tyler Stevenson's the batter with a runner at second base and two outs. Reds are into this Marlins bullpen now. See how it goes. The pitch to Stevenson is way off the outside corner and low. 1-0 on Stevenson. Reds have two in the inning to take the lead, but don't you know it'd feel great to cash in that run from second right here. 1-0 to Stevenson. A wave and a miss and a cutter, and the count evens at one ball and one strike. Back-to-back home runs keep Ryan Hayes and Matt McClain start of the inning. The 1-1 to Stevenson. Another breaking ball misses low on the outside corner. We haven't seen quite as many challenges against Sean Barber as this game has gone along after three in the bottom of the first inning. Maybe he's getting that strike zone dialed in a little better. Here's the 2-1. Down and away again with a breaking ball. 3-1 on Stevenson. Just had to recalibrate it a little bit. Three balls, one strike, runner at second, two outs, and Fauché home with a 3-1 pitch. Swung on, and that's fouled back. Fauché, born in Chula Vista, California, did his college work at Cal. Payoff pitch. Swing and a miss. Struck him out. And down on strikes, Tyler Stevenson. The Reds get two with Hayes and McClain going back to back. It's now 4-3 Reds as we head to the sixth on the Reds Radio Network.
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1: But a nice recovery from the shortstop, Otto Lopez. Yeah, hit off the edge of his glove.
0: I actually think Lopez barehanded it, too. He went to try to make the play with the glove.
1: That's exactly right. Good catch.
0: Elvi Marte swings and bounces foul, third base side. So I guess technically that goes as a 4-6-3.
1: You're exactly right. Not to be confused with the double play type. Can't get two outs on that.
0: In this case, 4-6-3 equals one. The 0-1, swinging and a miss. 0-2 now on Noelvi Marte.
1: It looked good, though, just the watching the transition of the two infielders crossing.
0: That becomes kind of a challenging play for Lopez.
1: No doubt. You got a bare hand to ground ball.
0: And you were blinded. You were screened right at the end. 0-2 on Marte. Nobody on. Two-man are out. 4-3 Reds. Sixth inning. And here comes Fauché. Fouled back into the net above the Reds dugout. Still no balls and two strikes. Gentle breeze blowing in tonight here at Great American Ballpark on a thick evening. Very, very humid night. We had some sunshine when the game began, but all clouds overhead now. The 0-2. And a wave and a miss. Marte went after a bad breaking ball down and away there. He strikes out to end the Reds sixth. Back to Cowboy in the seventh. 4-3. Reds lead the Marlins on the Reds Radio Network.
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3: Right-hander Luis May is our Reds Wobers mustard pitching change here in the seventh. Wobers mustard, let's put some mustard on it. May on for only the 11th time, but boy, has he made a huge transition for the Reds. He is throwing the ball as good as we have seen him ever. Four straight ball games where he has only allowed two hits and not a run. He will get the hot Jacob Marcy to begin this inning. First pitch misses inside, a fastball, and it's a one ball, no strike count. It's the one thing that May has done with quite a bit of proficiency since he's been back up is getting ahead in the count. Back with a 1-0. Misses inside, two ball, no strike count.
4: Cowboy, when you talk to him, he just kind of says it's a mindset shift.
3: Well, this is a different kind of ball game than what May has been used in the last four ball games. And by that, I mean the Reds winning 4-3. Base hit into right field after falling behind 2-0, and Marcy is just having that kind of night. 4-for-4 with a home run and two runs scored for Jacob Marcy. And Marcy came into the ball game hitting 204.

0: Count is 0-2 here to Blade. Zuber trying to strand runners at first and third and keep the score at 4-3. Fly ball, left center field. It's got some carry. Back is Hernandez on the track. He's got it. Well, that'll do it for the Reds. They made it interesting here in the seventh. They do not play to run, but they do lead this ball game 4-3. Eighth inning coming up. Tommy Thrall's coming back here on the Reds Radio Network.
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1: At Great American Ballpark, where the Reds bullpen gave up four runs in the top of the eighth, and the Miami Marlins go on to beat the Reds tonight 8-4 to even this series at a game apiece. And you're listening to the Cincinnati Children's Postgame Show. I'm Dave Armbruster. Brady Singer started for the Reds. He pitched six innings of eight hit, three-run baseball. He left the game with the lead. Luis May gave up a couple of hits in the seventh but kept Miami from scoring. T.J. Antone and Sam Mall combined to give up those four runs in the eighth. The big hit, Heriberto Hernandez, two-run single off a Mall, and then Ron Marinaccio gave up the eighth Marlin run in the top of the ninth. Sal Stewart drove home the Reds' first two runs when he singled with two outs in the third. Key Brian Hayes and Matt McClain, back-to-back home runs in the bottom of the fifth inning. That put the Reds in front until the eighth. Coming up, we'll check scores around Major League Baseball. Highlights, of course, from this game. But up first, we check back in with Tommy and the Cowboy. 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
2: 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On State Street in Washington. 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A light breakfast will start the day at 8 a.m. Shotgun start at 8:30. The Ironwood Social will cater lunch following the scramble. The cost is $130 per person or $425 for a team of four. 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
1: Marlins over the Reds tonight here at Great American Ballpark. 8-4, the final score. You are listening to the Cincinnati Children's Postgame Show. Let's get final thoughts on this game from the two guys who called it, Tommy Throw and Jeff Brantley.
4: Thanks, Ed. Well, Cowboy, tough one tonight. 8-4, the final in this one. And I tell you what, this is one of those losses that burns. You chase a win tonight because the Reds had the lead late. You burn through a bunch of relievers knowing that you're probably going to need a lot of pitching over the next 2 days with Nick Lodolo starting tomorrow and then the doubleheader following that on Monday. To lose a game like this, this really hurts.
5: Yeah, I'm with you on that, and it hurts just from a momentum standpoint. You won the two out of three in Chicago. You had a chance to go into tomorrow looking to sweep the Marlins, who are ahead of you.
4: Right.
5: And that's what you have to do. You have to beat teams that are ahead of you if you have any hope of getting back in this thing at all. And the way that the Reds have played, you didn't play well against Washington. And you didn't play well here tonight. I thought last night was one of those games where you got a great pitching performance, but tonight the bullpen is what cost you the ball game.
4: And it looked like Antone and Sam Mall, for that matter, both having a little trouble finding the grips on the breaking ball. We know how much Antone relies on that. He had a really, really difficult time with it tonight, and then Mall, similar issues when he came in.
5: Yeah, I thought that was a little out of the usual for Antone. Normally, he's pretty much a lockdown guy in that eighth inning. That's part of the reason that he's pitching in the eighth inning. I thought Luis May did a phenomenal job in the inning that he came in to pitch. Sam let things just unravel. But it also shows to reason why we talk about earlier in the ballgame, when you have a runner at third, second and third, you got one out, that's why it's important to make contact and be able to get the ball in the middle of the field to at least get one run home. When you're looking to try to get a three-run inning every single time with those monster swings, and that's just not how you play winning baseball.
4: On a bright spot in a game like this, good to see Matt McClain and, for that matter, Key Brian Hayes both have good nights.
5: Yeah, all four runs that the Reds scored were out of the 8 and 9 spot, and back-to-back home runs there in the fifth inning for Key Brian Hayes and Matt McClain, and that's kind of that feel-good moment. It looked like things were really moving in the Reds' direction and looked like this was going to be one of those nights where you look back and say, hey, the Reds are just starting to put it together, and then you get kicked in the teeth.
4: Final score, 8-4 here at Great American Ballpark tonight, Yid.
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1: Reds fall to the Marlins tonight here at Great American Ballpark, 8-4, the final score. You are listening to the Cincinnati Children's Postgame Show. I'm Dave Armbruster. Let's take a look at some other scores around Major League Baseball. 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We start as we normally do in American League cities, where the Orioles knocked off the Tampa Bay Rays today in St. Petersburg, 4-3, the final score. It was the Blue Jays over the Yankees, 4-1. Toronto has won 7 of their last 9 games. The White Sox beat the Tigers today, 4-3 in Detroit. Andrew Benintendi broke a 3-3 tie in the 7th.
9: Left side, diving play off McGonigal's glove. He slowed it down, and the White Sox will take the lead on an RBI single for Andrew Benintendi. Grichik is home, 4-3 Chicago.
1: And that's the call on Tigers radio. They are in the bottom of the 9th inning now in Houston, where the Mariners have a 10-4 lead over the Astros. The Phillies beating the Twins 8-1 in the 9th, but bottom of the 1st inning, no score Royals and Angels, and no score Rangers and A's. That game in the bottom of the 1st as well from Sacramento. When we return, scores from National League cities. 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

0: Kim Ballpark, where the Reds fall to the Marlins tonight, 8-4, the final score. This series is now tied at a game apiece, with the finale coming tomorrow at 1:40. Looking at scores now from a National League cities, the Cardinals beat the Cubs today at Wrigley 8-4. The story of this game, Joshua Baez. He made his major league debut for St. Louis. He did something in that game that has never been done before in Major League Baseball. He homered in his first at-bat. He homered in his second at-bat. Then, in the top of the sixth, it was his third at-bat, and he did it again.
1: Swing, drive, well hit, right. Suzuki back. That is gone. It is gone. It is gone. Three homers for Baez. Major League history at Wrigley Field.
0: And that's the call on Cardinals TV. Giants over the Rockies today from San Francisco. 7-1, the final score. The Mets beat the Nationals 5-4. Francisco Lindor won it for New York in the bottom of the ninth.
2: And Lindor cracks one out to right. That's a game winner. Pache comes home with a winning run. And the Mets pull it out of the bottom of the ninth. RBIs for Alvarez and Lindor. And the Mets win it 5-4.
0: And that's the call on Mets radio. The Red Sox are leading the Pirates 4-0. That game in the bottom of the ninth. Sonny Gray made the start for Boston in that one. He pitched 7 shutout innings with 7 strikeouts. He is going to win his 15th game of the season. That'll tie him for the Major League lead. Top of the ninth inning, it's the D-backs 7, the Braves 2, and another final. The Brewers knocked off the Dodgers today 4-1. Jacob Mizorowski now 12-5 on the season for Milwaukee. Joey Ortiz gave Milwaukee the lead in the top of the second.
3: It's a high fly ball to left field. Teoscar Hernandez stepping back onto the track at the wall. It's gone. Bounces off the top of the wall and into the seats. A 2-run home run for Ortiz. 2-0 Milwaukee as Ortiz finds the seats against Robleski. And it's the same thing that's been in the last few starts, the home run.
0: And that's the call on Brewers TV. When we return, highlights from tonight's Reds loss to the Miami Marlins. They fall 8-4, and you are listening to the Cincinnati Children's Postgame Show on the Reds Radio Network.
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0: Back at Great American Ballpark, where the Marlins beat the Reds tonight, final score 8-4. You are listening to the Cincinnati Children's Postgame Show. And now to the highlights. Brady Singer made the start tonight for Cincinnati. He gave up an infield single and walked the batter in the first, but kept Miami off the scoreboard. With one out in the second, Joe Max singled to center field, but Singer got out of the inning thanks to his first baseman.
3: Smash, backhanded by Sal at first, to Elliott second. He's got all day, back to Stewart. 3-6-3 double play.
11: Look what I found.
3: That ball was a sinking missile, but backhanded by Sal to start the double play, and the inning's over.
0: The Marlins did score off Singer in the top of the third when leadoff man Jacob Marcy came to the plate with one out, and he homered the right field. That made it 1-0 Miami. Ryan Gusto made the start for Miami. He struck out the side in the first. He set the Reds down in order in the second. With one out in the third inning, the Reds finally got a base runner when Ke'Bryan Hayes reached on an error. Matt McClain then doubled, moving Hayes to third. Ellie De La Cruz struck out swinging for out number two, but Sal Stewart put Cincinnati in front.
11: Two down, second and third for the Reds. Down by one. Line drive into right field. That's a base hit. Here comes Hayes. Here comes McClain. 2-1 Reds. And that is RBI number 90 and 91 for Sal Stewart. He just keeps getting it done.
0: Brady Singer got some more great defense behind him in the top of the fourth when Owen Casey led off the inning.
12: Now Casey swings, bounces one deep in the hole at second. Diving stop, McClain to his feet. Throws, picked it first in time by Stewart.
11: What a play.
0: Unfortunately, the next batter for Miami was Joe Mack. He hit a home run to right field. It was a 2-2 ball game. The Marlins took the leadoff Singer in the top of the fifth. Jacob Marcy led off with a base hit to right field, moved to second base on an error by Noelvi Marte. Xavier Edwards then laid down a perfect sacrifice bunt, moving Marcy to third base. Hernandez then put Miami in front with a base hit to left field. It didn't take the Reds long to tie the game back up. Ke'Bryan Hayes made it a 3-3 game when he led off the bottom of the fifth.
12: Right-hander Ryan Gusto still on for Miami. Now Ke'Bryan Hayes sends one high and deep down the line and left. It is gone. Ke'Bryan Hayes launches it out of here just inside the left field foul pole. He's tied this game at 3. His fifth home run of the year.
0: Next to the plate was number 9 hitter Matt McClain, and he put the Reds in front.
12: Right-hander Gusto to the plate. And McClain sends a fly ball well hit. Deep left field. There it goes. It's gone. Ke'Bryan Hayes and Matt McClain go back to back to put the Reds on top 4-3.
0: Brady Singer came back out to pitch the top of the six. He gave up a leadoff double to Owen Casey, but then he retired the next three batters. Good job there to end the inning and end his night. Six innings pitched, 8 hits, 3 runs, all of them earned, 2 walks, 4 strikeouts, 1 hit batter, 92 pitches, 59 of those for strikes. Luis May came out to pitch the top of the seventh. Jacob Marcy led off the inning with a single to right. Xavier Edwards then reached on an infield single. May then struck out Hernandez and Conine back-to-back. Both runners moved up on a wild pitch, but May got Lopez to ground out to Ke'Bryan Hayes at third base to end the inning. T.J. Antone took over in the eighth. Things did not go well. He hit Owen Casey to start the inning. Joe Mack singled, moving Casey to third. Graham Pauly then hit a sacrifice fly to left field. That scored Casey. That tied the game at 4. Antone then hit Ruiz with a pitch, and that was the end of his night. Sam Mall took over. He walked Agustin Ramirez to load the bases. Xavier Edwards then hit a ground ball to short. Ellie De La Cruz, great play on the ball. He got the force out at the plate for out number 2. That brought Gilberto Hernandez to the plate. And unfortunately, this is our change the outcome play of the game.
12: Swing and a line drive right center. That's in the gap, and it's down for a hit. Marte's over to play it on a bounce. The Marlins will get 2. And they have taken a 6-4 lead with a 3-run eighth inning. Gilberto Hernandez singling home Esteury Ruiz and Agustin Ramirez. Edwards goes first to third. And the Marlins are now up by 2.
0: 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Griffin Conine then singled. Edwards scored. It was 7-4. The Reds went out in order in the bottom of the eighth inning. Ron Marinaccio took over on the mound for Cincinnati in the ninth. He gave up an RBI double to Graham Pauly, and that made it 8-4. Pete Fairbanks then came on to pitch the bottom of the ninth inning. All he did was strike out the side to end the ball game. Reds lose 8-4. Back with the totals next on the Reds Radio Network.
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0: Back at Great American Ballpark, the Reds fall to the Marlins tonight, 8-4, the final score. 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Here are the totals from tonight's game. For Miami, 8 runs on 14 hits. One error, 11 left on base. Cincinnati, 4 runs, 8 hits. One error, they stranded 5. Zuber, the winner, 2-1. Antone, the loser, he is 2-1 as well. No save in this game. Home runs, Marcy, number 7. Mack, number 12 for Miami. 4, Cincinnati. Hayes, number 5. And Matt McClain, number 11. 2 hours, 55 minutes. Big crowd on Harry Potter night. 38,302 here at Great American Ballpark. With the victory, Marlins now 2 games over 500 at 63-61. The Reds now 59-63 with the defeat. Let's head down to the Reds clubhouse and hear from manager Terry Francona.
16: TJ came in kind of uncharacteristically, wasn't commanding. You know, you could see spinning, it wasn't throwing it where he wanted to. He nicked a guy in the ankle or foot one and brought TJ in. I didn't actually think they'd pinch it, walked him, but then gets the force out of the plate and then gives up an 0-2, you know, kind of a dagger for us.
17: For Brady Singer, was it kind of a Singer type of night? Not necessarily pinpoint the whole way, but you look up 6 innings and quality start?
16: You look up and you got a chance to win. I didn't think it was his best, but he competes like crazy, doesn't give in. You know, you look up and he's near 100 pitches and you usually have a chance to win.
17: For McClain, what have you seen over the last week or so, particularly tonight? You see maybe turning a corner a bit or a good stretch?
16: Oh, man, I hope. I mean, it's been good. He's fighting more with 2 strikes. He's earning more pitches. He's more direct to the ball. I mean, that home run was a nice line drive, you know. And he can do so many other things defensively and on the bases, so it's helpful.
17: He made that great play to his left. Terry getting, you know, that out, that gives him, I think, 108 straight games at second base without an error. That's a new Reds record. Kind of speaks to his consistency.
16: Yeah, I didn't know that. I would have already bragged about him defensively because he's always in the right place and he throws the ball to the right base and he keeps his head up and he's a good defender, very good.
18: The 8th, Ellie made that nice play to get the out at the plate. Was a double play all a possibility there?
16: No, we were halfway. We're playing halfway for the force.
0: That is Reds manager Terry Francona. Tomorrow, it's the rubber match of this 3-game series against the Marlins. Left-hander Nick Lodolo goes to the mound for Cincinnati. He's 3-2 with a 4.86 ERA. Yuri Perez will pitch for Miami. He's 6-9, his ERA 3.39. We're on the air with the pregame show beginning at 1:10. First pitch is scheduled for 1:40. Once again, the final score tonight, the Marlins knock off the Reds 8-4. And good night from Great American Ballpark. Beep, beep, beep, beep, yeah!
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George Burge with Ride, Ride, Ride. Thank you for spending a little bit of your weekend with me. We are chasing sunsets. We're making memories this weekend. Corey Kent, Russell Dickerson after Morgan Wallen.

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0: Russell Dickerson with Worth Your Wild. Brand new music from him. My name is John Glenn. Thank you for joining me this weekend. Russell Dickerson had a couple important announcements here recently. It was announced that he and his wife will receive the Angels Among Us Award from St. Jude. And they announced baby number 3 is on the way. I've got music from Lainey Wilson up next. Her song, Phone, Keys, and Wallet. They're the essentials when leaving the house.
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8: Here's a look at your forecast from the ABK Flooring Weather Center. This evening, it is partly cloudy, lows in the mid-70s tonight. Tomorrow, to round off the weekend, it is sunny with a slight chance of thunderstorms, highs sticking around 92. The thunderstorms continue tomorrow night with lows near 73. Monday, to kick off the work week, it's a slight chance of showers, but otherwise mostly sunny. Highs cooling off to the mid-80s, lows in the mid-60s Monday night. And Tuesday, it's all sunshine with highs near 86.
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0: Want my horseback.
1: It's new from Cody Johnson called Horseback. My name is John Glenn. The weekend just keeps on a-coming. Thank you for spending a little bit of yours with me. Now, the next holiday we get to observe is Labor Day. We're 23 days away from Labor Day. Labor Day is Monday, September 7th. Have you looked at the calendar? Can you take Tuesday, September 8th off? Just one of your hard-earned vacation days would earn you a four-day holiday weekend.
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0: Hudson Westbrook, his new song is called Painted You Pretty. Thank you for joining us this weekend. Now, she's 97 years of age. Her name is Betty, and she broke her own world record recently. She's the oldest woman to wing walk. That's when you stand on the wings of an airplane that's in flight. Tom Cruise does it all the time. But she did it recently. She set the record now, and she was performing the stunt while raising money for charity.
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2: News this hour from Town Hall. I'm Ron Taylor. There's an update on the investigation into the shooting deaths of six people in Michigan yesterday.
3: Police in Michigan have not said how the dots connect in Friday's shooting deaths of a teenage boy and four adults. Police were called to a home Friday morning in Maquoketa County, where they say they found the bodies of a man, a woman, and a 16-year-old boy. State police say at a second home, the body of a man was found. They say the suspected shooter, 39-year-old Chad Hickman, was found dead in the woods, and alongside him was the body of another woman. Court records show that Hickman was convicted in 2024 of misdemeanor fourth-degree child abuse. The same court tossed out felony assault and criminal sexual conduct charges. I'm Donna Water.
2: New York City Mayor Zoran Mondani is backing a measure that critics say could hit consumers right in the wallet.
4: Mayor Mamdani supports the so-called Delivery Protection Act, which would force Amazon to directly hire delivery drivers and warehouse workers now employed through independent contractors. Opponents say the move would wipe out small delivery businesses, boost Amazon's labor cost, and drive up prices. One study estimates the average household could pay hundreds more each year, while unions stand to gain. Critics call it another socialist policy, making life less affordable for New Yorkers. Ken Lorman reporting.
2: Indiana authorities say at least five people have died in storms across the state this week as first responders worked to rescue more people today from rising waters in neighborhoods along the White River in Indianapolis. The state has been hammered over the past week by heavy rains, resulting in rivers cresting and new records being set. Hurricane Lala forming earlier today on a path to make landfall on Hawaii's Big Island. The National Hurricane Center says Lala's maximum sustained winds increased to 75 miles per hour, thus making it a Category 1 hurricane earlier today. News and analysis at townhall.com.
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6: Here's a look at your forecast from the ABK Flooring Weather Center. This evening, it is partly cloudy, lows in the mid-70s tonight. Tomorrow, to round off the weekend, it is sunny with a slight chance of thunderstorms, highs sticking around 92. The thunderstorms continue tomorrow night with lows near 73. Monday, to kick off the work week, it's a slight chance of showers, but otherwise mostly sunny, highs cooling off to the mid-80s, lows in the mid-60s Monday night, and Tuesday, it's all sunshine with highs near 86.
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0: Parker McCollum with Killing Me, brand new music from him. Parker McCollum and his wife had their second baby boy end of July. Rocker Tommy Light McCollum is his name. Lauren Elena has a new song. She gets help from Chase Matthew with it. It's called All My Exes. It's next.
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9: 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The cost is $130 per person or $425 for a team of four. 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
10: Here's a look at your forecast from the ABK Flooring Weather Center. This evening, it is partly cloudy, lows in the mid-70s tonight. Tomorrow, to round off the weekend, it is sunny with a slight chance of thunderstorms, highs sticking around 92. The thunderstorms continue tomorrow night with lows near 73. Monday, to kick off the work week, it's a slight chance of showers, but otherwise mostly sunny, highs cooling off to the mid-80s, lows in the mid-60s Monday night, and Tuesday, it's all sunshine with highs near 86.
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0: Zach John King, his new song is called Get to Drinkin'. Now, The Voice will get season 30 with Riley Green's debut as a coach this fall. Riley Green will also be involved in the special season 31. Season 31 is called The Voice Celebrity. Riley Green, Queen Latifah, and Joe Jonas will be the coaches, and they will have celebrities on their teams. Kiki Palmer will be the host. But yeah, there'll be other famous artists, actors, other musicians, influencers, athletes, comedians, reality television stars. Season 31, The Voice Celebrity, will make its debut in 2027.
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If we could sing, we'd audition to be on The Road. You know, that singing show with Keith Urban and Blake Shelton. But we can't, so we'll just keep singing in the shower right here in Washington. We are the General. We are the General.

0: He's rethinking some things. It's new music from Luke Combs. Now, Luke has been awarded 3 Guinness World Records. One is he's the first solo country artist to headline Wembley Stadium. He did that end of July. Another is he has been recognized with the most consecutive number one singles on Billboard's country airplay chart from debut. And he's also been recognized for the most consecutive number one singles on Billboard's country airplay chart from one album. So 3 Guinness World Records have been given to Luke Combs for his incredible career so far.
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5: This hour from Town Hall, I'm Ron Taylor. The ongoing war with Iran is pushing U.S. aircraft carriers to their operational limits.
6: The Western Pacific Ocean will be without one key U.S. warship, at least for now. The USS George Washington is leaving the Pacific and is expected to replace the USS Abraham Lincoln in the Middle East. The Lincoln has spent a record of more than 240 uninterrupted days at sea. And there are growing concerns about sailors' mental health and supply shortages. Brian Clark, a defense analyst at the Hudson Institute, says no U.S. warship presence in the Pacific gives China another opportunity to show its strength in its desire to seize the self-governing island of Taiwan. I'm Donna Warder.
5: President Trump is praising gains in his crime crackdown across the country as the FBI releases statistics from last year.
7: The 2025 annual FBI crime report shows violent crime is down more than 9%, murder and robbery down more than 18%, and rape down more than 7% across the country. President Trump at an event celebrating law enforcement on Friday in Nassau County, Long Island.
8: Let's say they don't have good leadership, like Chicago has very bad leadership, but we have the numbers down because of what the federal government's doing. We get no credit for it because they say, well, we get no credit for it. They like to take all the credit. But everyone knows.
7: Laura Winters reporting.
5: Indiana authorities say at least five people have died in storms across the state this past week as first responders continued working to rescue more people yesterday from rising waters near the White River in Indianapolis. Hurricane Lala forming earlier today, making landfall or about to make landfall on Hawaii's Big Island. The National Hurricane Center says Lala's maximum sustained winds increased to 75 miles per hour, making it a Category 1 hurricane. And it would make landfall sometime in the next few hours. News and analysis at townhall.com.
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10: Here's a look at your forecast from the ABK Flooring Weather Center. Overnight, it's partly cloudy with lows in the mid-70s. Today, to round off the weekend, it is sunny with a chance of thunderstorms, highs near 92. Another chance of thunderstorms tonight with lows near 73. Tomorrow, to kick off the work week, it is a slight chance of showers, but otherwise mostly sunny, highs cooling off to the mid-80s. Clear skies tomorrow night with lows in the mid-60s.
0: If you have a can of WD-40 in your garage, you're on the right channel. 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

the Weekend Country Show. Hi, I'm Phil O'Reilly for night number two. Always great to be with you. I'll be behind the controls all evening. Russell Dickerson now, and Happened to Me.

0: One of the fresh new stars, and by suggestion tonight, thank you, Brian, for wanting to hear that one. And there you go, Jacob Hackworth. And what took you so long? More great country coming your way. It won't take us long at all. We got Taylor Swift coming up, Lone Star and Jelly Roll.
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0: Here's a look at your forecast from the ABK Flooring Weather Center. Overnight, it's partly cloudy with lows in the mid-70s. Today, to round off the weekend, it is sunny with a chance of thunderstorms, highs near 92. Another chance of thunderstorms tonight with lows near 73. Tomorrow, to kick off the work week, it is a slight chance of showers, but otherwise mostly sunny, highs cooling off to the mid-80s. Clear skies tomorrow night with lows in the mid-60s.
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0: Jelly Roll. There's hands up. Thanks for listening tonight. We appreciate you. And we can be on TikTok, you and I. I'll follow you. You follow me at Phil O'Reilly 693. By the way, that's spelled O-R-E-I-L-L-Y. Zach Brown Band coming up for you. We got some Josh Ross and Luke Combs.
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2: 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And it's all we play at the General.

0: 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And if you are working this evening, we're happy to be here along with you on your job. Coming up, an extra long set of the best country, and it's Lovin' Life Again. We are with Ella Langley next.
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0: There's Kane Brown with Woman. We hope you're having a fabulous weekend and always a pleasure. Make sure you take us with you wherever you go this upcoming Sunday. We got Rascal Flatts and Bailey Zimmerman on the way. How about some Dustin Lynch, too? So keep it right here.
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12: Here's a look at your forecast from the ABK Flooring Weather Center. Overnight, it's partly cloudy with lows in the mid-70s. Today, to round off the weekend, it is sunny with a chance of thunderstorms, highs near 92. Another chance of thunderstorms tonight with lows near 73. Tomorrow, to kick off the work week, it is a slight chance of showers, but otherwise mostly sunny. Highs cooling off to the mid-80s. Clear skies tomorrow night with lows in the mid-60s.
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0: Dustin Lynch and Easy to Love. And it's easy to enjoy the weekend when you got great music to go along with it. I know I'll have it on when I'm firing up the barbecue later on today. Do some pork ribs. I'm trying to specialize. I'm trying to, perfect my ribs before I move on to the next thing. I've spent too much time. I'll do this weekend. I'll do this. No, I want to get it down. I want to figure out the perfect recipe. Yeah, right. Luke Combs coming up, Shania Twain, and Morgan Wallen next.
1: 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Crank the general up.

0: There's Morgan Wallen, and there's Ben By Now, the name of that one. Thanks for listening to the Weekend Country Show as we ride, ride, ride into your Sunday morning. That one's coming up. George Burge and Luke Bryan as we kick off an extra long set of the best country right here.
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2: News this hour from Town Hall. I'm Ron Taylor. State police in Michigan have released new details about the victims in Friday's multi-scene shooting. Bob Agnew files this report.
3: State police have now released information about the ages and genders of the victims of a multi-location shooting in rural Michigan. They say at a home in Lake Township Friday, police discovered three victims who had been killed. They included a 45-year-old man, a 40-year-old woman, and a 16-year-old boy. In a separate home, police say they found another victim, a 53-year-old man. Earlier, police had confirmed the gunman, 39-year-old Chad Hickman, was found dead in the woods after a manhunt nearby the body of a fifth victim, a 29-year-old woman. Bob Agnew reporting.
2: President Trump is pushing a tax change that appears to have overwhelming public support and could put more investment dollars back in the economy.
4: A McLaughlin poll finds that voters support indexing capital gains taxes for inflation by nearly a 4-to-1 margin, 62% to 16%. Supporters say the change would prevent taxpayers from being taxed on gains caused only by inflation, while freeing up hundreds of billions of dollars in locked-up capital for new investments. The poll also shows strong support for expanding the capital gains exemption for homeowners, a move advocates say would encourage seniors to sell their homes and increase housing inventory for younger families. Bernie Bennett reporting.
2: Hurricane Lawla has skirted Hawaii's Big Island without making landfall and is expected to weaken after lashing the region with strong winds and drenching rain. The eye of the storm passed the island's southern tip without making a landfall. The National Hurricane Center says the powerful storm is expected to weaken at some point. Lawla's maximum sustained winds increased to 75 miles per hour yesterday, making it a Category 1 hurricane. The Big Island is Hawaii's largest and has a population of around 210,000 people. News and analysis at townhall.com.
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6: Here's a look at your forecast from the ABK Flooring Weather Center. Overnight, it's partly cloudy with lows in the mid-70s. Today, to round off the weekend, it is sunny with a chance of thunderstorms, highs near 92. Another chance of thunderstorms tonight with lows near 73. Tomorrow, to kick off the work week, it is a slight chance of showers, but otherwise mostly sunny, highs cooling off to the mid-80s. Clear skies tomorrow night with lows in the mid-60s.
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Hello to Megan. Thank you for having us on. As promised, here's Riley Green for you and Change My Mind.

0: John Party and Boots Off here on the Weekend Country Show. Yeah, kick him off. Enjoy some great country music all night as we carry on with it. How about Kenny Chesney with that one? Also, Morgan Wallen and Shaboozy all around the corner, so stick around.
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6: Here's a look at your forecast from the ABK Flooring Weather Center. Overnight, it's partly cloudy with lows in the mid-70s. Today, to round off the weekend, it is sunny with a chance of thunderstorms, highs near 92. Another chance of thunderstorms tonight with lows near 73. Tomorrow, to kick off the work week, it is a slight chance of showers, but otherwise mostly sunny, highs cooling off to the mid-80s. Clear skies tomorrow night with lows in the mid-60s.
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0: Shaboozy with Cowgirl, and Shaboozy has gone full on cinematic western with his brand new concept album, The Outlaw Sherry Lee and Other Western Tales. 20 tracks. It's a project featuring some pretty big names too. Sam Elliott, Jamie Foxx, and Leon Bridges, and Cowgirl, certainly part of that whole project as well. Ella Langley coming up for you. Got some Jason Aldean, and how about Cole Swindell's latest coming up next?
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0: Cole Swindell, and what a song. And it's, of course, the sequel, basically, to You Should Be Here from 10 years ago. That's Girl Dad and a little Rainey, his daughter, the subject of that song. And if you go back, of course, to You Should Be Here, that was Cole singing about losing his father. And now he's singing about telling his late father about everything that's happened since country music took over his life and his whole life with his little young one there. That's Girl Dad. What a powerful tune. Coming up for you, an extra long set of the best country, Stella Lefty begins with Boston.
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0: And there's Ashley Cook and Baby Blues here on the Weekend Country Show. I'm O'Reilly as we take a look at what's trending, the latest from Hurricane Layla and more in just a little bit. And more great country music from Zach Top, James Otto, and John Morgan.
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0: Here's a look at your forecast from the ABK Flooring Weather Center. Overnight, it's partly cloudy with lows in the mid-70s. Today, to round off the weekend, it is sunny with a chance of thunderstorms, highs near 92. Another chance of thunderstorms tonight with lows near 73. Tomorrow, to kick off the work week, it is a slight chance of showers, but otherwise mostly sunny, highs cooling off to the mid-80s. Clear skies tomorrow night with lows in the mid-60s.
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0: What's trending this weekend? Well, the situation in Hawaii, as Hurricane Leila now hammering our island with heavy rain and strong winds. Tens of thousands have lost power. Officials are warning about dangerous flooding and mudslides as well. So that is the big thing. And of course, everyone, we're all thinking about everybody in this situation. Disney fans, they got plenty to talk about this weekend as D23 underway in California, with Disney rolling out news on upcoming movies and shows, including new details on Frozen 3 and Marvel's new X-Men lineup. That, according to ABC News, that's what's trending here on the Weekend Country Show. Coming up, Luke Combs and Luke Bryan. We got our Lukes covered here on the Weekend Country Show.
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0: And there you go, Luke Bryan on the Weekend Country Show and Country and She Knows It. Oh, she knows. We've got plenty of great country coming your way, too. An extra long set begins with Russell Dickerson next.
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2: News this hour from Town Hall. I'm Ron Taylor. The ongoing war with Iran is pushing U.S. aircraft carriers to their operational limits.
3: The Western Pacific Ocean will be without one key U.S. warship, at least for now. The USS George Washington is leaving the Pacific and is expected to replace the USS Abraham Lincoln in the Middle East. The Lincoln has spent a record of more than 240 uninterrupted days at sea. And there are growing concerns about sailors' mental health and supply shortages. Brian Clark, a defense analyst at the Hudson Institute, says no U.S. warship presence in the Pacific gives China another opportunity to show its strength in its desire to seize the self-governing island of Taiwan. I'm Donna Warder.
2: President Trump is praising gains in his crime crackdown across the country as the FBI releases statistics from last year.
4: The 2025 annual FBI crime report shows violent crime is down more than 9%, murder and robbery down more than 18%, and rape down more than 7% across the country. President Trump at an event celebrating law enforcement on Friday in Nassau County, Long Island.
5: Let's say they don't have good leadership, like Chicago has very bad leadership, but we have the numbers down because of what the federal government's doing. We get no credit for it because they say, well, we get no credit for it. They like to take all the credit. But everyone knows.
4: Laura Winters reporting.
2: Ukraine has launched hundreds of drones across Russia, marking one of Kyiv's largest aerial attacks of the war. Russia's Ministry of Defense reports that it destroyed 822 drones overnight, with 600 of those targeting the Russian capital. On Sunday, five people were killed in Russia's southwestern Rostov region, where three towns came under attack. Hurricane Lola has skirted Hawaii's Big Island without making landfall, and is expected to weaken after lashing the region with drenching rain. News and analysis at townhall.com.
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7: Here's a look at your forecast from the ABK Flooring Weather Center. Overnight, it's partly cloudy with lows in the mid-70s. Today, to round off the weekend, it is sunny with a chance of thunderstorms, highs near 92. Another chance of thunderstorms tonight with lows near 73. Tomorrow, to kick off the work week, it is a slight chance of showers, but otherwise mostly sunny, highs cooling off to the mid-80s. Clear skies tomorrow night with lows in the mid-60s.
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0: Taylor Swift. Everything's come full circle for her, that's for sure. Back on country music with that one. And a 2026 inductee now into the Nashville Songwriters Hall of Fame. Coming up, a new fella on the scene, too. His name is Zach John King, one of the young guys making some noise right now. He's on the way, Dustin Lynch and Low Cash.
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9: Here's a look at your forecast from the ABK Flooring Weather Center. Overnight, it's partly cloudy with lows in the mid-70s. Today, to round off the weekend, it is sunny with a chance of thunderstorms, highs near 92. Another chance of thunderstorms tonight with lows near 73. Tomorrow, to kick off the work week, it is a slight chance of showers, but otherwise mostly sunny, highs cooling off to the mid-80s. Clear skies tomorrow night with lows in the mid-60s.
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0: Zach John King, get to drinking, get to working out. Well, actually, certain workout habits can interfere with sleep, according to a specialist here, Dr. Shelby Harris, recommending that sleep medicine would be to avoid vigorous exercise within 2 hours of bedtime, watching out for caffeine, other stimulants as well, in pre-workout supplements, things like that. No problem there. If you don't need me to work out, I'll be happy with that and just take a nap. Coming up, Thomas Rhett, Lee Bryce, and Megan Maroney.
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0: There's Megan Maroney with Medicine. Thanks for listening to the Weekend Country Show. I'm Phil O'Reilly. Coming our way next, an extra long set of the best country, beginning with Luke Combs. So stay right here.
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2: News this hour from Town Hall. I'm Ron Taylor. President Trump says the impact of the Iran war on oil prices is a necessary evil.
3: So, for you to pay a tiny little bit more for your gasoline, just remember, you're doing it so that a very evil country cannot have a country. Really, it's the number one state sponsor of terror in the world. We don't want to have them have a nuclear weapon. So remember that when you have to pay a little bit more, you're at $4. It's okay. I mean, it's I'll never apologize. I did the right thing.
2: The president made his remarks Friday at a police academy in Nassau County, New York. Luigi Mangione pleads guilty on federal charges.
4: Luigi Mangione has pleaded guilty to federal stalking charges in the killing of UnitedHealthcare CEO Brian Thompson. In the courtroom behind me, Mangione spoke about how he came to New York City, targeted Thompson, and then ultimately shot and killed him outside a Midtown Manhattan hotel. Mangione said that after years of back pain and navigating the complicated healthcare system in the United States, he decided to take action.
2: That's correspondent Michael Sisek reporting. What many see as an unfavorable business climate is driving many large corporations out of Delaware. And as correspondent Ken Lorman reports, DoorDash is the latest to make its exit.
5: The delivery giant cited growing legal uncertainty and costly shareholder lawsuits. More than 60 public companies worth over $3 trillion have reportedly exited Delaware in the past 2 years, with firms like Tesla, Coinbase, and several major energy companies heading to Texas and Nevada. Critics say Delaware's courts have become less predictable, while business-friendly states are offering greater certainty and stronger protections for companies and shareholders. Ken Lorman reporting.
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1: Here's a look at your forecast from the ABK Flooring Weather Center. Overnight, it's partly cloudy with lows in the mid-70s. Today, to round off the weekend, it is sunny with a chance of thunderstorms, highs near 92. Another chance of thunderstorms tonight with lows near 73. Tomorrow, to kick off the work week, it is a slight chance of showers, but otherwise mostly sunny, highs cooling off to the mid-80s. Clear skies tomorrow night with lows in the mid-60s.
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Hey, thanks for waking up and joining us here on this Sunday morning. 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Ella Langley and Morgan Wallen now on the Weekend Country Show.

0: Riley Green and Think As You Drunk. Drunk on a cup of coffee here today. Hey, thanks for listening. I'm Phil O'Reilly, and coming up, Disney drops some big news about Frozen 3. Lainey Wilson joins a pretty impressive all-star lineup, and NASCAR, we'll talk that as well on What's Trending. George Burge and Luke Bryan up next. Ride, ride, ride into your Sunday morning.
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8: Here's a look at your forecast from the ABK Flooring Weather Center. Overnight, it's partly cloudy with lows in the mid-70s. Today, to round off the weekend, it is sunny with a chance of thunderstorms, highs near 92. Another chance of thunderstorms tonight with lows near 73. Tomorrow, to kick off the work week, it is a slight chance of showers, but otherwise mostly sunny, highs cooling off to the mid-80s. Clear skies tomorrow night with lows in the mid-60s.
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0: want my horse back.
1: Cody Johnson on horseback here as we take a look at what's trending this morning. D3 talking Disney. They were talking about Frozen 3. The stars came out to preview the movie with Anna and Kristoff now headed for a wedding. In music, Lainey Wilson has been announced for this year's Global Citizen Festival, joining a lineup that also includes Lenny Kravitz, John Legend, and Lauryn Hill. NASCAR spent Saturday night under the lights at the Richmond Raceway for the Cookout 400. The place was sold out with Ryan Blaney starting from the pole and dominating the opening stage. That's what's trending on the Weekend Country Show. Some good news from Shaboozy up next.
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0: Jelly Roll and Hands Up on the Weekend Country Show. Thanks for having us on. I'm Phil O'Reilly. Keep us going, too. Take us with you wherever you go. I'll talk to you next weekend. Coming back with Lainey Wilson and John Mayer.
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5: This hour from Town Hall, I'm Ron Taylor. State police in Michigan have released new details about the victims in Friday's multi-scene shooting. More from Bob Agnew.
6: State police have now released information about the ages and genders of the victims of a multi-location shooting in rural Michigan. They say at a home in Lake Township Friday, police discovered three victims who had been killed. They included a 45-year-old man, a 40-year-old woman, and a 16-year-old boy. In a separate home, police say they found another victim, a 53-year-old man. Earlier, police had confirmed the gunman, 39-year-old Chad Hickman, was found dead in the woods after a manhunt nearby the body of a fifth victim, a 29-year-old woman. Bob Agnew reporting.
5: President Trump is pushing a tax change that appears to have overwhelming public support and could put more investment dollars back into the economy. Bernie Bennett has details.
7: A McLaughlin poll finds that voters support indexing capital gains taxes for inflation by nearly a 4-to-1 margin, 62% to 16%. Supporters say the change would prevent taxpayers from being taxed on gains caused only by inflation, while freeing up hundreds of billions of dollars in locked-up capital for new investments. The poll also shows strong support for expanding the capital gains exemption for homeowners, a move advocates say would encourage seniors to sell their homes and increase housing inventory for younger families. Bernie Bennett reporting.
5: Hurricane Lawla has skirted Hawaii's Big Island without making landfall and is expected to weaken very soon. Not before lashing the area, though, with strong winds and drenching rain. The eye of the storm passed the island's southern tip without making landfall. The Big Island is Hawaii's largest, has a population of around 210,000 people. The Category 1 hurricane was established as it hit winds of 75 miles per hour yesterday. News and analysis at townhall.com.
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9: Here's a look at your forecast from the ABK Flooring Weather Center. Overnight, it's partly cloudy with lows in the mid-70s. Today, to round off the weekend, it is sunny with a chance of thunderstorms, highs near 92. Another chance of thunderstorms tonight with lows near 73. Tomorrow, to kick off the work week, it is a slight chance of showers, but otherwise mostly sunny, highs cooling off to the mid-80s. Clear skies tomorrow night with lows in the mid-60s.
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It's Kenny Chesney kicking off another hour of Feel Good Country Variety. On this Sunday morning, I'm Jay Michaels, Scotty McCreary, and Parker McCollum. Right after Jason Aldean. Hey, thanks for listening to me.

0: Well, I know it's not the giant billion-dollar jackpot, but it was a new fresh jackpot for the Powerball that went into effect last night. Did you match any numbers? Did you win anything?
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11: Here's a look at your forecast from the ABK Flooring Weather Center. Overnight, it's partly cloudy with lows in the mid-70s. Today, to round off the weekend, it is sunny with a chance of thunderstorms, highs near 92. Another chance of thunderstorms tonight with lows near 73. Tomorrow, to kick off the work week, it is a slight chance of showers, but otherwise mostly sunny, highs cooling off to the mid-80s. Clear skies tomorrow night with lows in the mid-60s.
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0: Ella Langley, Loving Life Again, wrapping up a long set of back-to-back country. Carrie Underwood and Jelly Roll on the way.
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2: 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We are Davies County. 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The annual Davies County United Way Golf Scramble is set for Friday, August 21st at the

0: 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Get your foursome together. Come out for a great day on the links for a great cause. A light breakfast will start the day at 8 a.m. Shotgun start at 8:30. The Ironwood Social will cater lunch afterwards. 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A free community concert will be held at the Simon Graber Complex on the Oden-Kennelberg Road Friday, August 21st. Triumphant will perform two big shows at 1 p.m. and 7 p.m. Come out for a night of fellowship and great live music at the Simon Graber Complex Friday, August 21st at 1 p.m. and 7 p.m. featuring the sounds of Triumphant. The Madison Township Volunteer Fire Department will have a supper and singing fundraiser on Saturday, August 22nd, beginning at 4:30 at the Simon Graber Complex. Fish, sausage, all the trimmings, and homemade ice cream will be served. Singing starts at 5:30, and dinner will also take place. Come out and help out to raise funds for the Madison Township Volunteer Fire Department Saturday, August 22nd at 4:30 p.m. at the Simon Graber Complex. West Boggs Park will be hosting the Kiwanis Indiana Balloon Fest August 28th and 29th. Hot air balloons, a kid zone, pony rides, trackless train rides, a golf event for Riley Hospital, vendors, live music, and so much more. 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Davies Community Hospital annual golf benefit fundraiser is set for Thursday, September 3rd at the Washington Country Club. 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
1: Here's a look at your forecast from the ABK Flooring Weather Center. Overnight, it's partly cloudy with lows in the mid-70s. Today, to round off the weekend, it is sunny with a chance of thunderstorms, highs near 92. Another chance of thunderstorms tonight with lows near 73. Tomorrow, to kick off the work week, it is a slight chance of showers, but otherwise mostly sunny, highs cooling off to the mid-80s. Clear skies tomorrow night with lows in the mid-60s.
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0: Underneath the Harvest Moon, that's Grace Harper, and my name is Jay Michaels. Today is National Tell-A-Joke Day. Maybe you're a funny person. Today's also National Roller Coaster Day. I do love a good roller coaster. And it's National Bratwurst Day.
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2: Breaking news this hour from townhall.com. I'm Michael Harrington. Critics of the Trump administration are facing strong pushback. Correspondent Willie Nelson has the latest.
3: Conservatives are refuting claims that the Trump administration is falling short, pointing to a series of major wins. They say the border has been secured, wall construction has restarted, and mass deportations are underway. Supporters are also highlighting the elimination of DEI programs, rising military recruitment, and cuts to left-wing NGO funding. On the economy, they note lower inflation and stronger retirement accounts, along with a tougher stance against Iran and terrorist groups. Willie Nelson, Washington.
2: A red state AG's warning about financial discrimination against an ammunition maker pays off. Correspondent Ron Taylor explains.
4: West Virginia Attorney General J.B. McCuskey investigated payment processors Bill.com, Ramp, and First Internet Bank of Indiana for denying services to Kent Cartridge Company due to its ammunition production, citing compliance restrictions. Following warning letters under the state's FIND Act, the companies pledged not to discriminate against lawful firearm businesses, with Bill.com entering a business relationship with the ammo maker. Ron Taylor reporting.
2: Indiana authorities say at least five people have died in storms across the state this past week as first responders worked to rescue more people yesterday from rising waters in neighborhoods along the White River in Indianapolis. The state has been hammered over the past week by heavy rains resulting in rivers cresting and setting new records. Governor Mike Braun confirmed yesterday that President Trump intends to approve a request for federal aid. Ukraine has launched hundreds of drones across Russia this weekend, killing at least six people in one of Kiev's largest aerial attacks of the war. The Ukrainians have increased their attacks on Russia this year, targeting military industries and energy facilities. Russia's Ministry of Defense admits that there was a big attack, and they destroyed more than 800 of the drones. More on these stories at townhall.com.
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6: Here's a look at your forecast from the ABK Flooring Weather Center. Overnight it's partly cloudy with lows in the mid-70s. Today, to round off the weekend, it is sunny with a chance of thunderstorms, highs near 92. Another chance of thunderstorms tonight with lows near 73. Tomorrow, to kick off the work week, it is a slight chance of showers, but otherwise mostly sunny, highs cooling off to the mid-80s. Clear skies tomorrow night with lows in the mid-60s.
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just in case. That's Morgan Wallen. And how you doing? I'm Jay Michaels. Good Sunday morning to you. Thank you for stopping by and keeping me company this morning. Miranda Lambert and Luke Bryan right after Dustin Lynch.

0: country and she knows it. It's Luke Bryan and good morning. I'm Jay Michaels. Well, we know we're supposed to be exercising, but certain workout habits can interfere with sleep by leaving the body too alert to wind down. Sleep experts say we should avoid vigorous exercise within 2 hours of bed and also avoid some protein snacks and other pre-workout stimulants because they're loaded with caffeine. Lighter exercise like stretching, even walking, is okay, sleep experts say.
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2: 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The annual White River Valley Antique Show returns to the Davies County Fairgrounds in Elnora September 9th through the 12th. 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
4: Here's a look at your forecast from the ABK Flooring Weather Center. Overnight, it's partly cloudy with lows in the mid-70s. Today, to round off the weekend, it is sunny with a chance of thunderstorms, highs near 92. Another chance of thunderstorms tonight with lows near 73. Tomorrow, to kick off the work week, it is a slight chance of showers, but otherwise mostly sunny, highs cooling off to the mid-80s. Clear skies tomorrow night with lows in the mid-60s.
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1: 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Remember those days? 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
5: Here's a look at your forecast from the ABK Flooring Weather Center. Overnight, it's partly cloudy with lows in the mid-70s. Today, to round off the weekend, it is sunny with a chance of thunderstorms, highs near 92. Another chance of thunderstorms tonight with lows near 73. Tomorrow, to kick off the work week, it is a slight chance of showers, but otherwise mostly sunny, highs cooling off to the mid-80s. Clear skies tomorrow night with lows in the mid-60s.
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0: What took you so long? It's Jacob Hackworth. As we wrap up a long set of back-to-back country favorites, heard from Chris Young before that. My name is Jay Michaels. Well, it's always good to see you. Thank you for stopping by on my little home here on the radio dial and keeping me company this morning, whether you're getting up, getting ready for church, or making breakfast, or just up doing nothing. Thanks for letting me tag along and be a part of your morning.
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2: Breaking news this hour from townhall.com. I'm Michael Harrington. The White House reports some countries are routing exports through third nations to avoid U.S. tariffs. Correspondent Bob Agnew explains.
3: The report says China has responded to 2018 tariffs by sending goods to other countries for packaging and assembly. White House Trade Advisor Peter Navarro says China launders exports through more than 40 countries, causing tax revenue losses of $19 to $26 billion each year. China's leader Xi Jinping is scheduled to visit Washington in September. Bob Agnew reporting.
2: The Trump administration is launching a new strategy to tackle homelessness, arguing that treating addiction and mental illness must come before simply providing housing. Correspondent Ron Taylor.
4: HUD Secretary Scott Turner says years of housing-first policies have fallen short, pointing to statistics showing 75% of homeless Americans struggling with drug addiction and 78% suffer from mental illness. Turner says housing remains important, but housing alone is not enough. The new treatment-first toolkit, unveiled by HUD and HHS, aims to expand recovery services and connect homeless individuals with addiction and mental health treatment. HHS Secretary Robert F. Kennedy Jr. says lasting recovery starts with effective care, not leaving people trapped in addiction and homelessness. Ron Taylor reporting.
2: Luigi Mangione has pleaded guilty to federal stalking charges in the killing of UnitedHealthcare CEO Brian Thompson. He admitted to following Thompson to an investor conference in 2024 and shooting him on a New York City street. He could face life in prison. Reddit will join the S&P 500 this week, giving the wide-ranging online forum a boost in prestige and investments. The company will join the benchmark index as of Tuesday. The move comes weeks after Reddit posted strong financial results for the second quarter. More on these stories at townhall.com.
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1: Here's your forecast from the ABK Flooring Weather Center. A heat advisory is in effect for this Sunday as we see mostly sunny skies. Temperatures at 92, heat index values 105. Be careful. Tonight, there is a chance for showers and thunderstorms, about a 50-50 shot with lows at 73. For Monday, mostly sunny. It will cool off a little bit. Highs Monday at 86. Tuesday, sunny skies. Temperatures remaining in the mid-80s.
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From the new Toy Story movie, Taylor Swift there. I knew it. I knew you. And good morning. I'm Jay Michaels, Eric Church, and Graylin James right after Ella Langley.

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0: water at a wedding. That's Graylin James, and I'm Jay Michaels. Well, today is National Roller Coaster Day. One of my favorites. I pay for it for about 2 days after I do it, jerking all over the place, but I do love a good roller coaster. It's also National Tell a Joke Day, and it's National Bratwurst Day.
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6: 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Here's your forecast from the ABK Flooring Weather Center. A heat advisory is in effect for this Sunday as we see mostly sunny skies. Temperatures at 92, heat index values 105. Be careful. Tonight, there is a chance for showers and thunderstorms, about a 50-50 shot with lows at 73. For Monday, mostly sunny. It will cool off a little bit. Highs Monday at 86. Tuesday, sunny skies. Temperatures remaining in the mid-80s.
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1: 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With Williams Brothers Pharmacy, as we welcome Scott Sell from Williams Brothers. And on the phone with us, Dr. Todd Stilson. Did I say that right?
2: Stilson, yep. Stilson, S-T-I-L-L-S-O-N.
1: I had it right, and then boom, I get on the air, and I blow it. Well, thank you for joining us, both of you. Scott, I want to start with you.
3: Sure.
1: Because this is, as I said, kind of cutting edge, state of the art when it comes to pharmacies, and you guys are leading the way with this. I guess first we got to start with what it is and what brought it on and how Williams Brothers was able to get on board with it.
3: Yeah, sure thing. So, right, Williams Brothers has been around since 1909 in Washington, which is really cool. So continuing to try to innovate how we care for patients and continue to position ourselves as a community healthcare center, not just as a pharmacy. And so I got connected with Dr. Stilson 60 days ago. It's been pretty quick ramp up where He's developed a solution where we're bringing virtual urgent care to all of our pharmacies in Washington, Princeton, Vincennes, Ligoti, all eight pharmacies, where we're bringing this solution where patients after hours, even middle of the day, can chat, literally chat, text message with Dr. Stilson and his team, to get a diagnosis, if you will, to say, hey, you have strep throat and you need XYZ medication. And then in that instance, they would send it to Williams Brothers. We would fulfill the prescription and then you would get the care much quicker than you would in other mechanisms or manners where, they can scan a QR code on the pharmacy and then take that right to that link. But also the beauty is this is 24/7 access for our patients, right?
2: Yep.
3: And so when we think of urgent care in all of our communities, it's there, but the urgent cares close at 6, 7, 8 o'clock at night. Where now Junior gets sick on the second day of school and mom realizes that at 9 PM, she can chat with Dr. Stilson's and team. And then Friday morning, she has a prescription ready for Junior to be picked up at the pharmacy so he misses one day of school.
1: What a great service.
3: Yeah.
1: I mean, and I can't believe we didn't come up with this sooner, Dr. Stilson, but it is cutting edge. It truly is. And as we were talking before we went on the air, you know, we're an instant society. We've got drive-through society, ATMs, drive-through food, everything, delivery service for groceries even anymore.
2: Yep.
1: So we want it now, and that's just moving with healthcare as

0: well with this state-of-the-art service. So walk us through this a little bit, because I know people listening right now are going to be like, wow, how does this work?
1: Yeah.
0: What all does it entail?
1: So I don't want to I love the fact that we can provide truly on-demand 24/7 virtual urgent care to anybody who's a listener in this audience, really all over. We are operational in 3 states, Indiana, Illinois, and Michigan right now. And so just a couple things about it, right? We provide family care. So anybody 2 months of age and older, we can provide care for them. So this is not just for adults. This is a non-insurance product. Our symptom checker is free, no cost. Yes, I said free, access to care, free. And if you do need treatment, we only charge $25, no insurance involved. We can keep the price so low because we don't involve insurance. It is FSA and HSA eligible. But think about that. For a lot of people, that $25 is the same as their copay of going to the doctor, and going to the urgent care is usually going to be higher than that. So we've made this access to care the priority for us in rural Indiana, and making the low cost of instant care a priority as well. And so the technology that allows this all to happen is the innovation, right? We leverage the best of AI. My 30 years of clinical experience as a family doctor in rural Indiana, I know our people, I know our state, I know how to deliver this care, and we use that and put that into a package that allows a patient to have a less than 10-minute experience instantly from their phone to get 39-plus conditions that we treat in that 10-minute experience, 24/7, and that prescriptions delivered to partners like Williams Brothers. I can't express to you how excited we are about partnering with Williams Brothers to deliver this, because they're all about caring for the communities, and that is so important to us. And so partnering with them to reach the citizens and the people of Washington and all the communities they serve is really important. But this is innovation at its best. This is stuff that you find on the East Coast and West Coast, but guess what? It was built here in Indiana. And we're getting a first shot at it here in Indiana, and I couldn't be more excited about it.
0: So cool. Very cool. And hats off to you and your team, because this is cutting-edge stuff. And you mentioned 39 different symptoms that you can diagnose. I guess first and foremost, we always have to put this out there. Look, if you're having a heart attack, 911, this is we're looking at, your common colds. What are some of the other symptoms that you're talking about?
1: Yeah, in medical terms, we call them low acuity conditions, okay? And so these are conditions that are just kind of normal stuff that we all sort of get. In fact, we know the data shows that the average person gets one of these conditions 2 to 3 times a year. Pink eye, bronchitis, sinus infection. Things, women's health things like, a yeast infection, a UTI, sore throat, strep throat, swimmer's ear, influenza, cold sores, shingles, even things as they start back to school, lice, and skin infections, athlete's foot, all these things that they're kind of new, acute infections that we don't expect. They hit us, and as school's getting ready to start back up, honestly, we provide that treatment. Here's the other really cool thing about our product, Duane. We provide work and school notes as well, along with the product. So if you had to miss work because you were sick, or your child had to miss school, we provide those work and school notes right along with it. And even for those instances when you have a virus, it doesn't need a medication. You had a stomach virus, or you had, like a viral sore throat or something. We will provide those work and school notes as well for this. It's really covering the basics of what we all know we need that access to care for. And listen, we live in a world of healthcare where access to care is shrinking more and more. It's more and more difficult. The average wait to get in to see a doctor is about 14 days. You're lucky if you can get in 2 or 3 days if you're acutely ill. And then the cost for care is more and more. And so we at ChatterX, we've chosen to do just the opposite. Make access to care democratized and available to everybody for free, and provide instant treatment for only $25. We are literally going in the reverse direction of where healthcare is going overall. And I couldn't be more excited about it. because that value that we can provide to Hoosiers through our product is so, so important. And so it's really cool what we're offering. And so, again, partnering with Williams Brothers to make that happen is really fundamental. They're all about the innovation and getting this to people. Now, Dwayne, I do want to point out to people, this is not audiovisual telemedicine. That's the first thing that people often think of. Hey, I'm used to getting online, making an appointment, and talking with the doctor. Nope. This is chat-based technology. There's no appointment. You instantly get on. You do the chat. And we provide you essentially with the diagnosis for free. There's no cost. Literally, we'll tell you what you have, and then we'll say, oh, by the way, we can treat you for $25. If you would like us to, go through this next door, and we'll provide that treatment for you. If you choose not to, that's more power to you. You can go somewhere else. You can go find the urgent care, your primary care doctor, the ER, whatever it may be. But we want to provide that value to consumers. So there's really no cost, no subscription fee, no membership fee, really simple, really basic, help people figure out what they need and then deliver that to them.
0: Man, that is awesome. I mean, that is so cool. Now, it's important to go back to what you just said there. It is a chat type service. So,
1: yep.
0: Again, it is not the telehealth that maybe some people are using today. But this is quick. So there's no wait. Literally, you log on and you're going to get that diagnosis based on if you paid the $25, or you're going to get the diagnosis for free.
1: You're going to get the diagnosis for free. And what we do, we like to say we navigate people to the right level of care. So our AI-powered symptom checker, which is the chat-based process that you're going through with us, will basically land you in one of four places. It's going to land you into, A, you have a low acuity infection that we can treat and we tell you what it is. B, you have a non-qualified condition, we call it. It's something that really requires you to see somebody face-to-face. Like, let's just use an example of a sprained ankle. I'm not going to be able to just chat with you and diagnose and order an x-ray and do all the things like a sprained ankle in a chat-based care. So that's an example of us. We would say, hey, you need to go see somebody for this. And oftentimes we'll provide the avenue for whom you can see in your geographic area. The third is you have an emergent condition. Hey, like you said, this is something that really needs to be seen face-to-face by somebody instantly, right now. And then the fourth is you have a virus. You don't need medication. That's our part of our integrity. We're not just pushing medicine. We're not selling product. We're really trying to deliver the right level of care to people with an antibiotic stewardship in mind. So we're going to tell you plainly, hey, you've got a virus. These are the supportive things you can do, but maybe you need a work or school note. Those are the four buckets that everybody gets placed into for free. We tell you exactly what's going on. And again, that's our commitment to just taking care of the people of Indiana. It's the right thing to do to provide that access. And yes, by the way, Dwayne, you could go to ChatGPT, you could go to Gemini, you could go to any of the other LLMs and kind of put your symptoms in and get the answers. And we know 50 to 60% of the population is doing that, by the way. But our product is designed to do it in a better way. We're about 30 to 40% more, accurate than those general LLMs. And we'll provide you really for free the right diagnosis and the right treatment pathway. So again, let us just help you navigate. We like to call ourselves like a first responder, Dwayne. So if you're sick and you're like, what do I do next? Get into ChatRx, put your symptoms in, and we'll help navigate you to the right level of care for free.
0: This is cool. It really is. And then, Scott, going back to Williams Brothers, the tie-in was just a natural fit for you guys.
2: It was a natural fit. We're always looking to see what's the next phase of evolution for us as a healthcare company, right? And so it's not always creating it ourselves. It's finding good partners like ChatRx to say, hey, let's do this together. Here's a solution. Let's do this together. So really leveraging the partnership to bring this solution to Washington and to the surrounding communities has been really important. I want to touch on the ease of it. So we rolled this out to our employees 30 days ago, and we had an employee utilize ChatRx within the first week. She came to us and said, Scott, I didn't realize it was going to be that easy. It took her 5 minutes. She had a prescription sent to the pharmacy, and she was taking medication within 30 minutes of utilizing the solution. So it's that simple, and it's that quick where we're getting patients the care that they need within 30 minutes. start to finish.
0: And do they have to be a regular customer with Williams Brothers?
2: No, they do not. No, obviously, we would love everybody to be patients of Williams Brothers, but no, they don't have to be. They don't have to be patients of ours. We have information on our website. You can also come to the store. We have QR codes at every location where you can scan this, and then you can leverage the tool. One thing Doc and I have talked about is getting people to sign up for the tool without having without being sick, so they can have that account ready to go. So when they do get sick, right, we know 2 to 3 times a year you're going to get one of these conditions, that account's already created, so you're not waiting 5 or 10 extra minutes to create your account to get care. So if you create your account when you're healthy, you don't have to wait even longer to get your symptom checklist completed. So they're all the stores have the QR codes, and anybody in the community can use them.
0: And then the prescription, it can go right to Williams Brothers Pharmacy. And Doc, back to you again. This, you guys are all licensed medical field.
1: Yeah, exactly. This is not autonomous AI. So this is not AI practicing medicine. This is a doc in the loop process. I'm a licensed physician. I'm dedicated to the Midwest, to practicing medicine in Indiana all of my career, having gone to Butler, gone to Notre Dame, gone to IU Medical School. I am for Hoosiers. I'm here for people. Real life guy, okay? And I care about our communities. I care about our rural communities like Washington and others. And so this let's make a difference together, right? I want to come back to what Scott was saying about the pharmacy and the QR code. This is really simple technology, right? So just imagine you go to Williams Brothers Pharmacy and you've got a cold and you're like, man, I'm going to get some over-the-counter cold medicine. And right there in the aisle is a QR code that says, hey, you can get instant treatment with an antibiotic if you qualify by scanning this code. Literally, we are going to bring that level of virtual care on your phone within the pharmacy, not a bricks and mortar extra room in the building, literally on your phone via a chat you can do right there in the aisle and get, say, the amoxicillin for your sinusitis if you have it, in addition to grabbing some of the decongestant that's there on the over-the-counter. But you can get both. And literally in that 10-minute experience, have that set right to the pharmacy, right there while you're standing there, done. That's like life-changing. That's like dramatically a game-changer, okay? And we're providing that through our partnership with Williams Brothers. This is really, really cool technology that's available to everybody. And it just starts with scanning that QR code right there in the pharmacy.
0: ChatRx, again, available through Williams Brothers Pharmacy. We've got to wrap this up, guys, but I'll give you each a chance to close and cover anything we may not have covered this morning with this new service. Again, it is available now. 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Get on board. As Scott mentioned, before you become sick, make sure you have it already. The app, I guess, is available, or it's
2: not an app.
1: Yeah, so it's called a web app. So you go to Scott, you probably have the URL.
2: Yeah, so it's on the web. You can scan the QR code. It's web-based, so you can do it straight from your phone. So it's not an app, but it's through the website. It's really convenient. And I would say from Williams Rose's standpoint, it's all about increasing access to care, right? 7 of 8 pharmacies are in rural communities. To Dr. Stilson's point, rural access to medicine is decreasing. So how do we as a pharmacy expand access to other maybe non-traditional settings for pharmacies, right? And so that's what this whole initiative is increasing access to care for our communities, so that our community, our residents, have the ability to get access to Dr. Stilson and his team 24/7, 365.
0: It's really cool. Again, Doc, hats off, job well done. This is definitely cutting edge. What would you say in your final thoughts here?
1: Well, I went to pharmacy school before medical school, Duane. I didn't mention that. And I have a great admiration for what community pharmacists bring to their communities and the value they provide. I'm so thankful for Williams Brothers and what they've done over the years and what they continue to do to press into providing care that is so needed to each community. And we at ChatRx couldn't be any more excited than to partner with them to bring virtual chat-based on-demand urgent care to those citizens of those communities through Williams Brothers. You all go to Williams Brothers, get your care through them. We're with you there.
0: All right. Dr. Stilson, Scott Sell, Williams Brothers Pharmacy. What's that website?
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0: 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It is just amazing technology. Gets you cutting edge medical care when you need it. without the wait. And again, it can deliver the medicine straight to your pharmacy, Williams Brothers Pharmacy. And man, it just making life a lot easier. It's all about making life easier in this day and age. Guys, hats off. Job well done. Thanks for leading edge technology here. I appreciate the opportunity to talk with you guys today, and I appreciate the service. I think the Shakes will be on board for this for sure. Thank you so much, Dr. Stilson. Great to talk with you. And Scott, keep up the good work.
2: Thank you, guys. Appreciate it.
0: 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I'm Dwayne Shake, inviting you to tune in each weekend as we shine a spotlight on a topic important to our community and focus on the community here on WAMW. Here's your forecast from the ABK Flooring Weather Center. A heat advisory is in effect for this Sunday as we see mostly sunny skies. Temperatures at 92, heat index values 105. Be careful. Tonight, there is a chance for showers and thunderstorms, about a 50-50 shot with lows at 73. For Monday, mostly sunny. It will cool off a little bit. Highs Monday at 86. Tuesday, sunny skies. Temperatures remaining in the mid-80s.
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2: Breaking news this hour from townhall.com. I'm Michael Harrington. Democratic socialists are racking up wins in Democratic primaries by claiming to represent working class Americans, but a closer look suggests the movement is driven by a very different crowd.
3: A recent New York Times column notes that just 4% of DSA members hold working class jobs, while 80% of members over the age of 25 have college degrees. It also found that recent DSA-backed candidates perform stronger in highly educated counties, not working class areas. The group's agenda includes higher taxes on the wealthy, policies advancing transgender ideology, and defunding the police, positions critics argue are far removed from the priorities of many blue-collar voters.
2: That's correspondent Bernie Bennett reporting. Conservatives say the movement reflects affluent, educated liberals embracing policies they can afford. While numbers are fueling the debate over which administration delivered better paychecks, Unleash Prosperity says the comparison between the Biden and Trump years tells a stark story.
4: Economist Steve Moore of UP says inflation-adjusted wages, or real wages, fell nearly 4% during the Biden years, reducing Americans' buying power. By contrast, he says real wages under President Trump's current term are up about 1.2%. Moore argues that while the gain is modest, it's a move in the right direction and a sign that workers are finally getting ahead instead of falling behind. Ken Lorman reporting.
2: Rescue teams in eastern Indonesia have recovered four more bodies after a magnitude 7.7 earthquake struck the day before, bringing the death toll to 51. Thousands have been displaced. Taliban rulers celebrating the fifth anniversary of their return to power in Afghanistan. They claim to have brought stability and ended decades of conflict. However, the UN warns of grave human rights crises, especially for women and girls. More on these stories at townhall.com.
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6: Here's your forecast from the ABK Flooring Weather Center. A heat advisory is in effect for this Sunday as we see mostly sunny skies. Temperatures at 92, heat index values 105. Be careful. Tonight, there is a chance for showers and thunderstorms, about a 50-50 shot with lows at 73. For Monday, mostly sunny. It will cool off a little bit. Highs Monday at 86. Tuesday, sunny skies. Temperatures remaining in the mid-80s.
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0: Shaboozy and Cowgirl wrapping up a long set of the best country variety on the radio. My name is Jay Michaels. Good morning to you. I know there's other things you could be doing this morning, watching TV or listening to another station or listening to a podcast or just sitting in silence. Sometimes we need that, right? But hey, you've chosen to stop by and keep me company this morning. I do not take that for granted. So I just want to say thank you. Thank you for being a part of my day and allowing me to be a part of your day too. Lainey Wilson and John Mayer, their new and Phone Keys Wallet, that's up next.
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6: Here's your forecast from the ABK Flooring Weather Center. Heat advisory in effect today with isolated showers and thunderstorms. Partly sunny and hot. Highs at 91, heat index 103. Scattered showers and thunderstorms for tonight, a 60% chance for rain. Lows at 72. Scattered showers again possible Monday, just a slight chance. Highs cooler tomorrow at 85. And sunny on Tuesday. Temperatures remain in the mid-80s.
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4: 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Heat advisory in effect today with isolated showers and thunderstorms. Partly sunny and hot. Highs at 91. Heat index 103. Scattered showers and thunderstorms for tonight. A 60% chance for rain. Lows at 72. Scattered showers again possible Monday. Just a slight chance. Highs cooler tomorrow at 85. And sunny on Tuesday. Temperatures remain in the mid-80s.
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0: Kenny Chesney and Carry On. My name is Jay Michaels. Time for me to get out of here and take care of some Sunday chores. Listen, I want to leave you with this. I want you to do something good for you today. We hear a lot about self-care, and if you're like me, you're like, I can't afford to go to a spa. I can't afford to do a fancy vacation. There's a lot of easy ways you can have self-care that's not going to cost you a dollar. I mean, taking that shower, that long hot shower, or just sitting in silence for 5 minutes sometimes is the self-care you need. Taking a walk around the neighborhood. Just do something good for you today, all right?
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4: Here's your forecast from the ABK Flooring Weather Center. Heat advisory in effect today with isolated showers and thunderstorms. Partly sunny and hot. Highs at 91. Heat index 103. Scattered showers and thunderstorms for tonight. A 60% chance for rain. Lows at 72. Scattered showers again possible Monday. Just a slight chance. Highs cooler tomorrow at 85. And sunny on Tuesday. Temperatures remain in the mid-80s.
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After wrapping up his Still the Problem tour, Morgan Wallen is said to be back in the studio right now working on some new music after the release of his latest single, Been By Now. Luke Combs, Stella Lefty, and Zach Brown coming up in just a bit. Tipping one back, it's Zach John King. 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

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On a

0: She began the year as a country music newcomer, and by midsummer, a massive breakout hit for Stella Lefty. It's Boston, the first single she released from her debut EP, is This Heaven. Not only topping the charts in country music, but a massive crossover hit, too. Coming up, the Zac Brown Band, and also Megan Maroney.
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7: Here's your forecast from the ABK Flooring Weather Center. Heat advisory in effect today with isolated showers and thunderstorms. Partly sunny and hot. Highs at 91. Heat index 103. Scattered showers and thunderstorms for tonight. A 60% chance for rain. Lows at 72. Scattered showers again possible Monday. Just a slight chance. Highs cooler tomorrow at 85. And sunny on Tuesday. Temperatures remain in the mid-80s.
14: We are country. We are the General.

If we could sing, we'd audition to be on the road. You know, that singing show with Keith Urban and Blake Shelton. But we can't, so we'll just keep singing in the shower right here in Washington. We are the General. We are the General.

0: As he wraps up his headlining tour for the summer, Riley Green's got some new music on the way, too. It comes out on the 18th of September called That's Just Me, and it's a big album, too. 19 tracks all together. Not only that, he's going to be making a debut on The Voice as a brand new coach for season 30 next month as well. Kane Brown and the Eli Young Band are on the way next.
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2: Here's your forecast from the ABK Flooring Weather Center. Heat advisory in effect today with isolated showers and thunderstorms. Partly sunny and hot. Highs at 91. Heat index 103. Scattered showers and thunderstorms for tonight. A 60% chance for rain. Lows at 72. Scattered showers again possible Monday. Just a slight chance. Highs cooler tomorrow at 85. And sunny on Tuesday. Temperatures remain in the mid-80s.
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1: Baby!

0: From her self-titled album, it's Ashley Cook and Baby Blues. Banking on the success of the song, she named her headlining tour the Baby Blues World Tour, which gets underway next month. Today is the 16th of August. Steve Carell celebrates his 64th birthday. Director James Cameron is 72. It's also the birthday of Timothy Hutton, Angela Bassett, Ivana Lynch, and Sophie Cunningham, who turns 30 today. Lauren Elena and Chase Matthew are coming up next.
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0: Here's your forecast from the ABK Flooring Weather Center. Heat advisory in effect today with isolated showers and thunderstorms. Partly sunny and hot. Highs at 91. Heat index 103. Scattered showers and thunderstorms for tonight. A 60% chance for rain. Lows at 72. Scattered showers again possible Monday. Just a slight chance. Highs cooler tomorrow at 85. And sunny on Tuesday. Temperatures remain in the mid-80s.
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2: Breaking news this hour from townhall.com. I'm Michael Harrington. Critics of the Trump administration are facing strong pushback. Correspondent Willie Nelson reports.
3: Conservatives are refuting claims that the Trump administration is falling short, pointing to a series of major wins. They say the border has been secured, wall construction has restarted, and mass deportations are underway. Supporters are also highlighting the elimination of DEI programs, rising military recruitment, and cuts to left-wing NGO funding. On the economy, they note lower inflation and stronger retirement accounts, along with a tougher stance against Iran and terrorist groups. Willie Nelson, Washington.
2: One red state AG's warning about financial discrimination against an ammunition maker pays off. Correspondent Ron Taylor fills us in.
4: West Virginia Attorney General J.B. McCuskey investigated payment processors Bill.com, Ramp, and First Internet Bank of Indiana for denying services to Kent Cartridge Company due to its ammunition production, citing compliance restrictions. Following warning letters under the state's FIND Act, the companies pledged not to discriminate against lawful firearm businesses, with Bill.com entering a business relationship with the ammo maker. Ron Taylor reporting.
2: Authorities in Indiana say at least five people have died in storms across the state this past week as first responders worked to rescue more people yesterday from rising waters in neighborhoods along the White River in Indianapolis. The state has been hammered over the past week by heavy rains, resulting in rivers reaching record highs. Governor Mike Braun confirmed Saturday President Trump will be sending federal aid his way. Ukraine has launched hundreds of drones across Russia this weekend, killing at least six people in one of Kiev's largest aerial attacks of the war. The Ukrainians have increased their attacks on Russia this year, targeting military industries and energy facilities. Russia's Ministry of Defense says it destroyed 822 Ukrainian drones overnight. More on these stories at townhall.com.
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6: Here's your forecast from the ABK Flooring Weather Center. Heat advisory in effect today with isolated showers and thunderstorms. Partly sunny and hot. Highs at 91. Heat index 103. Scattered showers and thunderstorms for tonight. A 60% chance for rain. Lows at 72. Scattered showers again possible Monday. Just a slight chance. Highs cooler tomorrow at 85. And sunny on Tuesday. Temperatures remain in the mid-80s.
7: Country for Graham, Wheatland, and Washington. We are The General.

It's country, and she knows it from Luke Bryan, who's been busy with a couple of tours this summer, co-headlining with Jason Aldean on the Double Down Tour, which wraps up in December in Vegas, and his own Word on the Street Tour that wraps up in East Troy, Wisconsin on the 26th of September. Zach Top, Jelly Roll, and Shania Twain coming up in just a bit, teaming up with Jordan Davis. Here's Thomas Rhett.

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0: It has been quite a year of transformation for Jelly Roll after winning a Grammy Award, dropping 300 pounds, ending his marriage of 10 years, and his big tour this summer. Jelly Roll recently announcing he's going to be on a hiatus for the next year, if not two, taking some time for some personal healing and reflection. Some Zach Top and also Brett Eldridge are coming up here in just a bit.
1: What keeps you up at night? 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
3: 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The Ironwood Social will cater lunch following the scramble. The cost is $130 per person or $425 for a team of four. 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
3: Here's your forecast from the ABK Flooring Weather Center. Heat advisory in effect today with isolated showers and thunderstorms. Partly sunny and hot. Highs at 91, heat index 103. Scattered showers and thunderstorms for tonight, a 60% chance for rain, lows at 72. Scattered showers again possible Monday, just a slight chance, highs cooler tomorrow at 85. And sunny on Tuesday, temperatures remain in the mid-80s.
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2: 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The Montgomery Ruritan Club is proud to bring you the Turkey Trot Festival at the Ruritan Grounds in September and shooting matches in January. 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They're juicy. Sweet cantaloupes are also plentiful. Stop in today. They're open till 7. Here's your forecast from the ABK Flooring Weather Center. Heat advisory in effect today with isolated showers and thunderstorms. Partly sunny and hot. Highs at 91. Heat index 103. Scattered showers and thunderstorms for tonight, a 60% chance for rain, lows at 72. Scattered showers again possible Monday, just a slight chance, highs cooler tomorrow at 85, and sunny on Tuesday, temperatures remain in the mid-80s.
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0: You may recall Ella Langley last year canceling concert appearances for a couple of weeks so she could take a break. The music business was moving just too doggone quick, and she was feeling overwhelmed. A song quite personal to her, it's Lovin' Life Again. We got Taylor Swift coming up, and some Florida Georgia Line in just a bit, too.
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3: Here's your forecast from the ABK Flooring Weather Center. Heat advisory in effect today with isolated showers and thunderstorms. Partly sunny and hot. Highs at 91. Heat index 103. Scattered showers and thunderstorms for tonight. A 60% chance for rain. Lows at 72. Scattered showers again possible Monday. Just a slight chance. Highs cooler tomorrow at 85. And sunny on Tuesday. Temperatures remain in the mid-80s.
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1: Students who can read by the end of third grade are 35% more likely to graduate. I'm Dr. Katie Jenner, Indiana Secretary of Education, here to tell you how reading 30 minutes per day can improve the trajectory of a child's life. 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
3: Breaking news this hour from townhall.com. I'm Michael Harrington. The White House reports some countries are routing exports through third countries to avoid U.S. tariffs. Correspondent Bob Agnew explains.
4: The report says China has responded to 2018 tariffs by sending goods to other countries for packaging and assembly. White House trade advisor Peter Navarro says China launders exports through more than 40 countries, causing tax revenue losses of $19 to $26 billion each year. China's leader, Xi Jinping, is scheduled to visit Washington in September. Bob Agnew reporting.
3: The Trump administration is launching a new strategy to tackle homelessness, arguing that treating addiction and mental illness must come before simply providing housing.
5: HUD Secretary Scott Turner says years of housing-first policies have fallen short, pointing to statistics showing 75% of homeless Americans struggling with drug addiction and 78% suffer from mental illness. Turner says housing remains important, but housing alone is not enough. The new Treatment First Toolkit, unveiled by HUD and HHS, aims to expand recovery services and connect homeless individuals with addiction and mental health treatment. HHS Secretary Robert F. Kennedy Jr. says lasting recovery starts with effective care, not leaving people trapped in addiction and homelessness. Ron Taylor reporting.
3: Luigi Mangione has pleaded guilty to federal stalking charges in the killing of United Healthcare CEO Brian Thompson. He has admitted to following Thompson to an investor conference in 2024 and shooting him on a New York City street. He faces life in prison. Reddit will join the S&P 500 next week, giving the wide-ranging online forum a boost in prestige and investments. The company joins the benchmark index officially on Tuesday. More on these stories at townhall.com.
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8: Here's your forecast from the ABK Flooring Weather Center. A heat advisory continues the rest of today with isolated showers, highs at 91, heat index around 103. Scattered showers and thunderstorms tonight with overnight lows at 72. Cooler tomorrow, still a slight chance for a rain shower, highs Monday at 85. Sunny on Tuesday, we'll see temperatures remain at 85 degrees.
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It's Be By You from Luke Combs on Friday, opening up a sealed briefcase to reveal 12 new North American stadium dates for next year as an extension of his My Kind of Saturday Night Tour. Tickets go on sale soon. Coming up, Kane Brown, also Cody Johnson and Jason Aldean. Here's Russell Dickerson.

0: Garth Brooks to Keith Urban. 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
1: Hand in a pinch, man. Hotter than the red on a cattle brand. Cause she's a gold digger with a quick trigger. 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

0: Want my horseback.
1: It's Kojo, Cody Johnson, and Horseback, featured in a collaboration with Dan and Shay with their latest album. That is going to be dropping this Friday. And coming up next weekend, performing in Knoxville, Tennessee, along with Clint Black and Chase Beckham. On the way, Kane Brown and Miranda Lambert.
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11: Here's your forecast from the ABK Flooring Weather Center. A heat advisory continues the rest of today with isolated showers, highs at 91, heat index around 103. Scattered showers and thunderstorms tonight with overnight lows at 72. Cooler tomorrow, still a slight chance for a rain shower, highs Monday at 85. Sunny on Tuesday, we'll see temperatures remain at 85 degrees.
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1: It's Dan and Shay and Say So, a track from their latest album, which is coming out this Friday. It's called Young and includes a collaboration with Cody Johnson on the collection. Later in September, they'll be out on a tour too. Some Thomas Rhett, Shaboozy with Jelly Roll, and Shane Prophet, all coming up in just a bit.
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3: 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The annual Daviess County United Way Golf Scramble is set for Friday, August 21st at the Washington Country Club. 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A light breakfast will start the day at 8 a.m. Shotgun start at 8:30. The Ironwood Social will cater lunch afterwards. 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A free community concert will be held at the Simon Graber Complex on the Oden-Kennelberg Road Friday, August 21st. Triumphant will perform two big shows at 1 p.m. and 7 p.m. Come out for a night of fellowship and great live music at the Simon Graber Complex Friday, August 21st at 1 p.m. and 7 p.m. featuring the sounds of Triumphant. Madison Township Volunteer Fire Department will have a supper and singing fundraiser on Saturday, August 22nd, beginning at 4:30 at the Simon Graber Complex. Fish, sausage, all the trimmings, and homemade ice cream will be served. Singing starts at 5:30, and dinner will also take place. Come out and help out to raise funds for the Madison Township Volunteer Fire Department Saturday, August 22nd at 4:30 p.m. at the Simon Graber Complex. West Boggs Park will be hosting the Kiwanis Indiana Balloon Fest August 28th and 29th. 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
0: Here's your forecast from the ABK Flooring Weather Center. A heat advisory continues the rest of today with isolated showers, highs at 91, heat index around 103. Scattered showers and thunderstorms tonight with overnight lows at 72. Cooler tomorrow, still a slight chance for a rain shower, highs Monday at 85. Sunny on Tuesday, we'll see temperatures remain at 85 degrees.
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0: song still climbing the charts. It's Long Live Country from Shane Prophet, who's been opening for Luke Bryan this summer and this fall. We'll be doing the same for Lauren and Elena. That tour gets underway the 1st of October. We got some George Burge and Travis Tritt coming up here in just a bit.
1: 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And I want to set the record straight. I am not an attorney. 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
1: The big premiere this week is out, Paw Patrol the Dino Movie. The pups crash land on a secret tropical dinosaur island and team up with Rex to try to stop Mayor Humdinger from causing a volcanic eruption. Paw Patrol the Dino Movie, rated PG. On the other screen, it's Spider-Man. Don't miss two great movies this week. Grab some popcorn and bring the family at the Indiana Theater celebrating 100 years on Main Street in downtown Washington. Follow the Indiana Theater Facebook page for showtimes.
2: Breaking news this hour from townhall.com. I'm Michael Harrington. Democratic socialists are racking up wins in Democratic primaries by claiming to represent working-class Americans. But a closer look suggests the movement is driven by a very different crowd.
3: A recent New York Times column notes that just 4% of DSA members hold working-class jobs, while 80% of members over the age of 25 have college degrees. It also found that recent DSA-backed candidates perform stronger in highly educated counties, not working-class areas. The group's agenda includes higher taxes on the wealthy, policies advancing transgender ideology, and defunding the police, positions critics argue are far removed from the priorities of many blue-collar voters.
2: That's correspondent Bernie Bennett. New numbers are fueling the debate over which administration delivered better paychecks. Unleash Prosperity says the comparison between Presidents Biden and Trump tell a stark story on affordability. Here's correspondent Ken Lorman.
4: Economist Steve Moore of UP says inflation-adjusted wages, or real wages, fell nearly 4% during the Biden years, reducing Americans' buying power. By contrast, he says real wages under President Trump's current term are up about 1.2%. Moore argues that while the gain is modest, it's a move in the right direction and a sign that workers are finally getting ahead instead of falling behind. Ken Lorman reporting.
2: Rescue teams in eastern Indonesia have recovered four more bodies after a magnitude 7.7 earthquake struck the day before, bringing the death toll to 51. Thousands have been displaced. The U.S. Geological Survey says the powerful quake hit the Flores region at a depth of 6 miles Saturday. Taliban rulers celebrating the fifth anniversary of their return to power in Afghanistan. The U.N. says grave human rights crisis is occurring. More on these stories at townhall.com.
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1: Here's your forecast from the ABK Flooring Weather Center. A heat advisory continues the rest of today with isolated showers, highs at 91, heat index around 103. Scattered showers and thunderstorms tonight with overnight lows at 72. Cooler tomorrow, still a slight chance for a rain shower, highs Monday at 85. Sunny on Tuesday, we'll see temperatures remain at 85 degrees.
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With a door that may not be completely shut and a key that may not be thrown away, it's Riley Green and Change My Mind. We got Darius Rucker, Lainey Wilson with John Mayer, and Morgan Wallen coming up a little.

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8: 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And thanks for joining us on the Cincinnati Reds pregame show. I'm Dave Armbruster. This 8-game homestand continues tomorrow when the St. Louis Cardinals come to town for 5 games. It all begins with a day-night doubleheader. 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Here's Joe Daneman.
9: I stood there and watched as the man tried not to cry. You could feel it. Tyler Stevenson thought it might be over in Cincinnati. That the day before Major League Baseball's trade deadline, he thought the team who drafted him would trade him. Well, the Reds kept him, and he keeps hitting like an MVP. I said it. The month of July, the Reds catcher finished with an OPS that would put him second in the majors, only behind Triple Crown candidate Yordan Alvarez. Okay, so it's mid-August. Well, this month, his OPS would put him third in the majors, only behind Alvarez and 4-time MVP Shohei Ohtani. So what's different? Well, he told us this weekend that he found what he calls a feel on a home run swing on Father's Day in New York. I feel good for Tyler Stevenson. His future after this season is unknown, but he's playing the best baseball of his career, and he's doing it for the team who drafted him and didn't trade him. I'm Joe Daneman, and you can watch Cincinnati Sports Show Sunday nights at 11:30. On Fox 19 Now.
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0: The Cincinnati Reds pregame show continues now as we get you ready for the Reds and Marlins. I'm Dave Armbruster. The Reds welcome Nick Lodolo back to the mound today. The lefty is 3-2 with a 4.86 ERA in 13 starts. He is 3-1 with an ERA of 2.22 in 5 starts against Miami. And this welcome back report is brought to you by Elk and Elk, serious lawyers for serious injuries, and an official sponsor of the Cincinnati Reds. Call 1-800-ELK-OHIO. Well, Emilio Pagan picked up his 15th save on Friday night, and he did it with a sore right hand. The pain is between his index and middle fingers, and MRI revealed that there was no ligament or tendon damage, and he was good to continue pitching. Pagan was asked if he could do any kind of stretching exercise to relieve some of the pain.
1: You've heard the stories of, you know, pitchers who throw splitters walking around with a softball shoved in between their fingers. I do all that kind of stuff. I've got big hands, and so gripping the ball is not a problem. It's just when I throw it, pulling down on it with my fingers, you know, it puts strain on that tendon on my index finger. And so the fact that the scan was clean, it gives me, you know, free of mind to throw it as aggressive as I need to. And so excited to be back in there.
0: Don't go away. Tommy sits down with Reds manager Terry Francona next. 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
17: Welcome back to the Reds pregame show. Time for a daily chat with Reds manager Terry Francona. Tito, it'd be fun if this was the main thing to talk about in a game like yesterday, is Matt McClain having a really big day. But there is a lot to talk about with him. How nice, I know you don't like the outcome, but how nice was it to see Matt have the day that he did?
18: Yeah, when he rifled that ball into the seats, that line drive, man, what a nice swing. I mean, short, direct to the ball. Then he hits the double the other way. I mean, there's some good things happening. And we've said it a lot of times, he's such a good defender, he's such a good base runner. When he chips in offensively, and he should because he's talented enough, boy, it really changes us.
17: And it's probably a product of who he is and what we've seen from him. Where every time he kind of has some nice hits, we think, all right, is he turning the corner? But now, are you starting to see it a little bit more frequently to think that maybe he's getting closer to kind of finding it offensively?
18: I think more importantly than what I think he feels that way, which is way more important because you got to go up there and hit with confidence and things like that. I think he feels like he's in a much better place.
17: You see him every day defensively. He sets the Reds franchise record yesterday, longest errorless streak by a second baseman. What is it that stands out to you about his defense that probably goes unnoticed based on what the metrics say?
18: I was just going to say, if you go by the metrics, and I don't fully understand it because I watch him every day, and I'm telling you, he's a very good defender. He's reliable. He gets the balls, and you know, that some guys don't get to. and he makes all the plays. I'm kind of confounded by some of those numbers, and that's probably why I don't look at them as much as maybe other people.
17: We continue our pregame chat with Reds manager Terry Francona in a moment on the Reds Radio Network.
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17: Welcome back to our pregame chat with Reds manager Terry Francona. Tito, Ellie's kind of in a slump right now. He's struggling at the plate. What are you seeing from him?
18: A little bit long. Sometimes when you're 0-for, you try to start going 2-for-1, 3-for-1. We've all done it. And because he's long levered, when he gets a little long or gets out front, it gets almost looks like it's uphill. He just bat head's just not quite catching up.
17: Yesterday's one of those tough ball games. You have the lead late. You go to some leverage guys, and it doesn't work out. You end up having to use a lot of relievers, and you know as well as anybody these next two games are going to be a tough stretch. And I know you don't like to look ahead, but it's at some point you kind of have to a certain extent. What does that do for you, and does that kind of put you in a little bit of a bind moving forward?
18: It's something we certainly need to be aware of. You know, last night, man, you're right. It started going haywire. And if I could do anything over again, we got Pierce Johnson up because, again, we think we're still going to win. Then all of a sudden, before we can even get him in the game, we're down 3 and would have gone straight to Marinaccio. But you just, I'd also don't want to double barrel. So I wish I had a crystal ball, I guess is what I wish.
17: Talk about that. Like, every manager's different on how they like to handle things. You talk about you're not a guy that likes to have two guys up at once. Take us through why that is with you and why that's so important to just kind of use one guy at a time.
18: Well, I would maybe amend that. I actually love to have two guys up at once. I think every manager would. I think it pays too big a price on pitcher's durability. And I think I'd rather have somebody accuse me of not being smart and save pitcher's arms because I just feel it's that important.
17: Let's talk about today. You got Nick Lodolo going to the ball game today. What are you watching for from him? What's kind of the important thing for him now as he makes his second start back from the most recent blister?
18: Well, it's probably twofold. I mean, one, we want to see him get more into sync where he's Lodolo. The other thing, it's going to be hot and humid today, so we're always watching his fingers and making sure he's not looking at him and developing something that he shouldn't.
17: That's Reds manager Terry Francona. It's the rubber game of the Reds and Marlins 3-game set. Reds going for the series win coming up shortly. It has more of the pregame show next on the Reds Radio Network.
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21: I'm sorry, he says Christy can help Tom pronounce the name of this town. Ready, Christy?
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22: Lagodi?
21: Lagodi, Indiana.
23: Lagodi, Indiana. Lagodi, yeah.
22: Sure.
21: Wow, Lagodi. That's a great Lagodi. Name. It sounds sure. like a camp.
23: I wonder what they are. The Lagodi Warriors or something?
21: Lagodi?
22: Lagodi.
21: Lagodi, okay.
23: Lagodi is the Lions. Lagodi High School, Lagodi, Indiana, the Lions.
22: Do you have to play them, New Pal?
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24: 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Yes. Yes.
23: 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Their colors are black and old gold.
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26: Okay.
22: Oh,
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0: Here's today's pitching matchup for Cincinnati. It's left-hander Nick Lodolo. He's 3-2 with a 4.86 ERA. Right-hander Eury Pérez goes to the mound for Miami. He's 6-9. His ERA 3.39. The Reds and Marlins are coming up next on the Reds Radio Network.
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2: The

0: Marlins come to bat in the second. No score here at Great American Ballpark. Wrap up of this three-game series. Leo Jimenez, Esteury Ruiz, and Jacob Marcy coming up in the second against the Reds lefty Nick Lodolo. Lodolo, the drop step toward third, kick and pitch, and it's right in there with a hard fastball for a called strike, nothing and one. Kroger has teamed up with the Reds to offer the Kroger Meal Deal at Great American Ballpark for just $9.99. Kroger Meal Deal includes a hot dog, Coke, chips, and this homestand, Danimals. 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Pitch is low, one ball and one strike on Jimenez, and here comes Lodolo's 1-1. Jimenez takes a strike on the inside corner, changeup, well thrown there from Lodolo, and he's got him down to the count of ball and two strikes. Not a lot of first pitch strikes from Lodolo in the first inning. See if he can improve on that here in the second. The 1-2 pitch. Swung on, pop foul, back and out of play. Still a ball and two strikes. Holding here on Jimenez. Jimenez, 0 for his last 8 over a 4-game stretch. He has struck out almost half of those at-bats. Only hitting 204 this year. Lodolo's 1-2. Fastball high on the inside corner. Two balls and two strikes. You would think it would burn a pitcher to have to throw a lot of pitches against a guy that you know is a struggling hitter. 2-2. Swung on in the air, right field. Should be routine for Tolia. Fading back, he'll make the catch. Just shy of the track. One down, let's pause for station identification on the Reds Radio Network.
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0: With the Cowboy Jeff Brantley, our producer-engineer Dave Yitty-Armbruster, our studio producer is Sam Niger today. I'm Tommy Thraw. Great to be with you here at Great American Ballpark. We're scoreless in the second. Pitch low and inside to Esteury Ruiz.
2: That was a good pitch.
0: Now Lodolo's 1-0. Ripped down the left field line, but pulled foul off the facade of the second deck. Just a little out in front of that, Ruiz.
2: Well, he went back to back with the same type of pitch. The second one was over the plate a little bit more than the previous.
0: Now the 1-1. And that pitch is called a ball. Fastball from Lodolo. Just a little bit too high over the outer half of the plate. It's a 2-ball, 1-strike count. Here he comes with the 2-1. And a wave and a miss. A changeup and a good one.
2: Got the changeup working today.
0: Yeah, he does.
2: The arm action is good. You can tell just looking at the body language of Lodolo. He feels good. He's throwing the ball hard. Changeup, breaking ball are both being executed. Now it's just a matter of eliminating mistakes.
0: 2-2 here on Ruiz. The lefty fires. And Ruiz punches one into short center field that's down in front of Friedel for a base hit. So Ruiz has a one-out base hit on a 2-2 changeup that looked to be off the plate.
2: Yeah, but it was back-to-back changeups.
0: Mm-hmm. It's kind of a hard pitch to double up, isn't it?
2: Yeah, you throw a changeup there, he's way out in front. That's when you throw the hook.
0: Well, what's the difference between backing up consecutive changeups and backing up, let's say, consecutive breaking balls?
2: Well, depends on the pitcher's type of changeup.
0: Foul down the left field line.
2: If it's got split finger type movement where it's got some darting action downward, let's think about Luis Castillo.
0: Sure, absolutely.
2: He can throw 7 changeups in a row because it's like one is better than the next. But when your change is straight like Lodolo's, you're slowing the hitter down and then you're giving him a pitch to hit that's slow.
0: Nothing and one on Marcy, and he swings and fouls it straight back after his big night last night.
2: I mean, the changeup for Lodolo works because his fastball has velocity. It's his third pitch.
0: Right.
2: It's not going to be an out pitch in consecutive fashion. Breaking ball, yes. Fastball, yes. Changeup,
0: Nothing and two on Marcy. Lodolo looking for a double play ball to get out of this inning. Left on left. And he brings it home, and Marcy, a check swing. Did he go? Yeah, he did. Sean Barber has the call down at third. Marcy strikes out, and that's the second out here in the second inning. First strikeout for Lodolo today.
2: Maybe that is why Marcy got pinch hit for being 4-for-4 with a lefty on the mound. He did not look comfortable at all there.
0: Of course, there's not many left-handers that look very comfortable against Lodolo.
2: I mean, he steps behind your back and throws that angle almost as if the first baseman's throwing it to the plate.
0: Pick to first and back to the bag easily, Ruiz.
2: I think the message has been received in the Reds' dugout to hold runners, especially against a club like the Marlins that are just running at will, because so far the Reds have held their running game in check.
0: Here comes, swinging a foul to the backstop. And that's something that the Reds have not done a good job against anybody.
2: At all.
0: Nothing and one on Navarrete. Runner at first base with two outs. Lodolo readies at the belt, eyeballs the runner at first, and now the 0-1. Runner takes off. The pitch is up and away. Throw to second and safe. Ruiz just did get in ahead of a strong throw from Trevino. McClain covering down at second base, but he got in there.
2: Now, Esteori Ruiz can motor. And that was a bang-bang play at second. That's close at second base. And that's with a long leg kick from Lodolo.
0: 29th stolen base of the year for Ruiz. The 1-1, a wave and a miss, a good changeup down. It's a ball and two strikes on Navarrete.
2: Well, let's also remember, Navarrete is hitting 111.
0: Right.
2: So, in this spot, you just don't want to give him a fastball that's out over the plate that he can just punch into right field.
0: Only 2-for-18, hadn't played in hardly any big league games since he debuted in 2020. Swing and a miss, struck him out, got him a breaking ball. Down and out of the zone. Back-to-back strikeouts for Lodolo to close out a scoreless second. Still nothing, nothing. Middle of the second inning at Great American Ballpark on the Reds Radio Network.
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0: Hey, Eugenio Suarez bats leading off the Reds' second inning. Here at Great American Ballpark in a scoreless tie. Suarez hitting at a 2-0-3 clip, 0-for-4 last night. He's been swinging the bat much better here lately. First pitch is off the outside corner, slider away, 1-0 on Suarez. Still sitting in 10th on the Reds' all-time home run list. He's knocking on the door of 1,000 career RBIs, though. The pitch, a wave and a miss, and a slider down and away. Suarez, two away from 1,000 RBIs for his major league career. Now he swings and rolls it over by the Marlins dugout.
2: Yeah, you've got somewhere in the neighborhood of 12 to 15 miles an hour separating the slider from Eury Pérez and that hard-riding fastball. So if you guess wrong, you're in trouble.
0: The 1-2. Got him in on his knuckles, and he skies a pop-up over by the Reds' third base coach's box. And out of the way, Willie Harris to make way for Javier Sanoa, who makes a catch for the first out here in the second inning. And let's look at today's Reds Hall of Fame and Museum trivia question of the game. Reds Marlins trivia, the topic this series. This Reds player, who on September 22nd, 2002, hit the last home run in the long and storied history of Riverfront Stadium. Ground ball off the bat of Tolia to the second baseman. Edwards far into the hole. He'll make the pickup and throw in time to first to get the out. Now two gone in the Reds' second inning. He also played for the Marlins during his career. Who is this player? A. Aaron Boone, B. Juan Encarnacion, or C. Austin Kearns? September 22nd, 2002, hit the last home run in Riverfront Stadium history. Also having to play for the Marlins. The pitch to Matt McClain is off the inside corner for ball one.
2: It's Booney or Kearns.
0: I think it's Aaron Boone, isn't it?
2: I do, too. I think it's Boone.
0: I'm going with A. You are, too?
2: Yeah.
0: Okay. Let's say A. 1-0. Breaking ball off the outside corner. 2-0. One of those guys might have had the last hit.
2: Yeah.
0: Not
2: Encarnacion.
0: 2-0 pitch. McClain fouls it back to the right. 2-1. Boy, what a night for McClain yesterday. Offensively, a big night on a night where he broke Brandon Phillips' record for consecutive errorless games at second base. He swings and pops it up foul off of the right side. Currently at 108 straight games as the Red second baseman without an error.
2: And that doesn't surprise me because we have been so impressed by the defensive acumen of Matt McClain. It just seems like he's always in the right place at the right time.
0: 2-2 on McClain. Here it comes in the dirt outside, and now the count's full 3-2. Just really wish the Reds would have been able to win that game, which, let's be honest, lately, when they've had a lead late, it's been over. That snapped a streak of 20 straight games where the Reds held a lead after 7. They had won. 3-2 on McClain, and here comes Eury Pérez with a payoff. McClain swings, shoots one toward the right field corner, slicing toward the line, and it'll be foul, slicing off into the seats.
2: Well, I think you're hoping as a manager when you know that sooner or later guys are gonna have hiccups late in the ballgame, but you're hoping that the guys after them are not hiccuping at the same time, and that's what happened last night, all three up.
0: We'll count 3-2 on Matt McClain, and now McClain will use his timeout and back out of the box. McClain eases back in, bounces the bat head across the plate, waits on Eury Pérez, and here comes the 3-2 pitch. Swing and a miss. Struck him out, down on strikes, Matt McClain. Reds are done in the second. On to Cowboy in the third. It's the Reds and Marlins, 0-0 on the Reds Radio Network.
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0: Nothing. We've played three so far. Great American Ballpark in the finale of this three-game series.
1: It is sticky here today.
0: Boy, steamy. It is very, very sticky.
1: This reminds me a little bit of home.
0: Yeah, this is a little, this is kinda, a little southern.
1: Kind of got a little Mississippi to it.
0: Uh-huh. Air is thick. Three hits for the Marlins through the first three innings. One hit for the Reds. That was a Jose Trevino base hit. Javier Sonoa leads things off for the Marlins in the fourth. Fourth inning is brought to you by Four Roses Bourbon. Four Roses is the mellow, balanced Kentucky classic that's crafted for those home run moments. Proud sponsor of the PCL Press Club, presented by Four Roses Bourbon. Enjoy responsibly. Lodolo deals with Sonoa now. First pitch to him is on the way, and Sonoa takes a look at a strike right down the heart of the plate. It's nothing and one. Ground out to third for

0: get the out. And there's one gone in the fourth inning.
1: Well, that pitch sequencing there by Lodolo was pristine, even though they weren't all strikes. You make that fastball pitch right on the inside corner, and then you follow it with a changeup right on the outside corner. That's tough for a hitter.
0: Now Leo Jimenez climbs in, out on a fly ball to the right fielder. His last time up, the pitch to Jimenez is a curveball that hangs up and away for ball one, and the count is 1-0 now on Jimenez.
1: You know, I hate that we've lost Tommy John.
0: Just saw that pop up. Sad news. Here's the 1-0 to Jimenez, and that's low and outside, and two balls and no strikes.
1: I can still remember him on rehab when I was in Fresno, California. I had just gotten drafted. This was back in 1985, and he was on rehab, I think, for the Dodgers.
0: 2-0, and it's a strike, a fastball over the outside corner, knee-high, 2-1.
1: And I remember watching him. He struck out Will Clark twice on a breaking ball that was like 62 miles an hour.
0: 2-1. Tried the outside corner changeup away. It's 3-1.
1: The third time up, Will bunted. Got a hit.
0: How often did Will Clark bunt?
1: That's the first time I'd ever seen him bunt. But he was bound and determined he was going to get a hit off a big leaguer.
0: Swung on, lifted in the air. Right field off the bat of Jimenez. Fading back is Tolia. He's under it and will make the catch for the second out.
1: That's in the definition, in the Will Clark definition of whatever it takes.
0: Bingo.
1: Because that's what he did.
0: He was the ultimate gamer.
1: He was the ultimate gamer.
0: Tommy John passing away at 83 years old. Won 288 games over his remarkable career. And, of course, the surgery, elbow surgery.
1: He was the first.
0: Ligament reconstruction named in his honor because he was the first guy to come back from that. And boy, forever changed the game of baseball after that. Pitch low and inside, 1-0. It's really hard to fathom that he is not in the Hall of Fame.
1: I'm with you.
0: 1-0 pitch. Swung on, popped up, high into the air, first base side. There's McLean waiting on it. Catch is made, and the inning is over. So the Marlins are up and down in order for the first time today here in the fourth inning. We go to the bottom of the fourth inning. No score, Reds and Marlins here on the Reds Radio Network.
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0: Ellie De La Cruz leads off the Reds' fourth inning. And he takes a curveball and for a strike. Nothing and one on Ellie. Walked his first time up, a technicality walk. Pitch clock violation.

0: It is scoreless Reds and Marlins. Fifth inning. Nick Lodolo still on for the Reds, and he's home with the first pitch to Jake Marcy. That's right in there for a called strike. Nothing and one. 8-9-1 for the Marlins here in the fifth. Marcy struck out, one of two strikeouts for Lodolo in this game. Lodolo struck out Marcy and Navarreto, the two guys that are due to lead off this inning. Marcy takes down and away. One ball, one strike. Marcy didn't exactly look very comfortable against Lodolo in his first at bat. Left-handed hitter, left-handed pitcher, and here comes Lodolo's 1-1, and Marcy takes just off the outside corner. Two balls, one strike. Two-one. Swinging a little chopper to the right side. Here comes McClain. He'll field and flip to first in time to get the out. One gone in the fifth inning.
1: Well, McClain got on that like a cat. And with the speed of Marcy, you have to break immediately on contact on a slow roller like that. McClain does it to perfection.
0: Here is today's scoreboard stumper each of the last six seasons. That goes back to 2020. A different pitcher has won the National League Cy Young Award. Can you name each of the Cy Young Award winners from 2020 through 2025? Ball one to Brian Navarreto, 1-0.
1: I don't know that I can. 2020 to 25, huh?
0: Well, we know one of them.
1: National League?
0: National League, yeah.
1: One of them not playing anymore.
0: No.
1: Matter of fact.
0: Well, he's playing, but.
1: Well, he's playing in Mexico.
0: 2-0 the count on Navarreto.
1: Trevor Bauer.
0: Lodolo's 2-0 pitch. That's in there for a called strike. 2-1. So that's
1: is
0: one.
1: Is Sandy Alcantara one of those?
0: He won one in there, didn't he? Lodolo's 2-1 pitch. Swing and a foul. Yeah, Sandy Alcantara won it in 2022. Two balls, two strikes on Navarreto. Lodolo's home with the break even. Whoops, that one was thrown all the way to the backstop.
1: That was a bit outside.
0: And Cowboy, again, that's another one of those curveballs that a pitcher just didn't have the grip on. A little interesting that that is continuously an issue for several different pitchers. 3-2 on Navarreto. Lodolo turns it loose, payoff pitch, swinging a weak bouncer to keep Brian Hayes. It hits the lip, but Hayes quickly adjusts to it, fields it, throws the first to get the out. When that ball hit the lip, it darted back toward the line. So Key Brian Hayes had to reach across his body, but makes that play look rather routine. Two down as we pause for station identification on the Reds Radio Network.
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0: Otto Lopez is the batter. The pitch to Lopez is in there for a strike. Nothing and one on Lopez. One of these guys, I don't know that he's pitched a full season since he won the Cy Young Award. He didn't have a very good record either, if memory serves correct, when he won it. The 0-1 to Lopez. Strike called at the knees. 0-2.
1: Is it Jacob DeGrom?
0: No. Jacob DeGrom.
1: Blake Snell?
0: Blake Snell, exactly, yes. Mm-hmm. 0-2 on Otto Lopez. The lefty throws. Swung on, fouled away off to the right. Lodolo is at 72 pitches. You wonder if he has another inning left in him after this. So he works here in the fifth inning of a scoreless tie. Keep in mind, he's still working his way back from the blister. He's not quite full go yet. Here's the 0-2 pitch to Otto Lopez. Swung on in the air, right center field, and it's hit fairly deep. On the run, Friedel back toward the alley. He will make the catch right before crashing into the wall out there at the 370 sign. Great play. T.J. Friedel running it down for the final out of a 1-2-3 Marlins fifth. Halfway through to Great American Ballpark, and we are still scoreless on the Reds Radio Network.
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0: It's off the Reds' fifth inning. Jose Trevino will follow, and then T.J. Friedl. Pitch to McLean is in the dirt outside for ball one. 1-0.
1: Digging.
0: One ball, no strikes on McLean. The kick and pitch. McLean swings, fouls it back up to our right.
1: I don't want to jinx McLean. I don't believe in jinxes anyway, but
0: good.
1: I think his balance looks pretty good right now.
0: Here's the 1-1 to McLean. Breaking ball on the ground, left side. Bending down, Sanoa gloves and throws in time to get the out.
1: Just because you're balanced doesn't mean you're going to get a hit every time, but you're going to give yourself a chance to get a hit.
0: Right. Well, I think that's a pretty accurate observation.
1: Because there have been times over the last couple of years where you think you can't hit when you're that off balance and that unsure of your swing.
0: Jose Trevino hits now and takes just off the inside corner, but challenged.
7: Pitcher's called a ball. Catcher's challenging.
0: We still have one left.
1: They could lose their last one.
0: All the attention on the board. It was a ball, and they did lose
7: it. Miami is out of challenges.
1: Here's your sound.
0: All right, here's the scoreboard stumper answers. You got them all, by the way, during the break. You came up with, well, you'd already had Trevor Bauer. You said Sandy Alcantara, Paul Skeens, and Blake Snell. And then you came up with Corbin Burnes and Chris Sale. Swing and a miss. Burnes won it in 2021 with the Brewers. Alcantara in 22 with the Marlins. Snell with the Padres in 23. Chris Sale, 24 with the Braves, and last year Paul
1: Skeens
0: won it. This ball is hit right back up the middle off the bat of Jose Trevino. That's into center field. One player has both Reds hits today, and they are Reds catcher Jose Trevino.
1: See ball, hit ball. It's another breaking ball. Caught it off the end of the bat, but he put it in a good spot.
0: Now T.J. Friedl hits with a runner at first base and one out. They'll play the third baseman, Sanoa, in. No doubt trying to take the bunt away from T.J. Friedl. We'd love to see him punch one that way. Pitch. Friedl checks his swing, but it's a strike on a fastball over the inside corner. And the reason being is because you have that third baseman tight. The shortstop's up the middle, so just a little dink would get it over the left side of the infield, and then all of a sudden you've got yourself a rally. Here's the 0-1. Swung on, fouled back, and now Friedel down to the count 0-2. He is 0 for his last 22, T.J. Friedel, trying to break out of that slump that he is mired in the worst way. No balls, two strikes. Runner at first, one out. No score. Reds and Marlins were in the fifth inning. Dandy pitcher's duel on this afternoon. The 0-2. Swinging and a miss. Got him the changeup. Friedel strikes out. Two away. Now keep Ryan Hayes. Hayes struck out his first time up. On a strike him out, throw him out, double play that ended the Reds' third inning. Yuri Perez to the plate. And it's right in there. Called strike. Nothing and one on Key Brian Hayes. Outfield plays Hayes the other way. Straight away and left, but Marcy and Ruiz in center and right shaded toward the line. Mostly straight up on the infield. Here's the 0-1 pitch to Key Brian Hayes. Too high. The second baseman, Edwards, plays him a little bit toward the middle. Obviously the first baseman holding Trevino. So hole on the right side of the infield. Hayes waiting on Perez. Here he comes, the 1-1. Swing and a miss. Good breaking ball over the outside corner. Another dominant start from Yuri Perez so far this afternoon after blanking the Pirates through seven innings his last time out. Perez home with a 1-2 pitch. Tried the outside corner, flirted with it, but it's just a little bit outside. I think Perez thought he had strike three. He was trying to walk off the mound. Last time out for Perez, seven innings, three hits of shutout baseball, walk two, struck out seven. He's walked some batters today. Now the 2-2, time called, and that'll be a pitch clock violation on Yuri Perez. Second one of the day on him. The first one led to ball four to Ellie De La Cruz, and now it's a full count here on Key Brian Hayes. Perez fires home the payoff pitch. Runner takes off, and it's high and outside. The fourth walk of the game issued by Yuri Perez. Two of them had a pitch clock violation involved. Here's the first of those two four walks. It was Ellie.
1: If you're going to beat good pitchers, and make no mistake about it, Yuri Perez is an awfully good pitcher. You have to have your best players do big things in the most opportune times. Right now is that time.
0: First pitch to De La Cruz. Swinging, there's a ground ball skipped in the hole. Gloved by Otto Lopez at short. Feeds Edwards, covering at second. Forcing out Key Brian Hayes, and the inning is over. Well, it looked like he had the right idea, and he hit it sharply toward the hole, but Lopez able to get to it, and the inning is over. We're through five, and we're scoreless. Reds and Marlins on the Reds Radio Network.
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0: Three balls, two strikes on Suarez. Payoff pitch, and it's up too high, ball four. Suarez works the walk, he's on. Second time today, Eugenio Suarez has worked a walk against Yuri Perez. Now here is the aforementioned Michael Tolia on his 28th birthday.
1: Gotta get a homer on your birthday, right?
0: Got to. It's a must. Perez to Tolia. Outside, ball one. Makes for a good story, too. You do that. Feels good. Keeps you young, right?
1: Keeps you on the team.
0: Here's the 1-0 pitch to Michael Tolia from Yuri Perez. Back to a breaking ball right in there for a called strike.
1: Free money.
0: Perez from the belt to the plate, the 1-1. Just did leave that one outside. Another breaking ball. Two balls, one strike. 100th pitch from Perez to Tolia. Swung on and it's popped up. High in the air, left field. It sends Hernandez backing up toward the track, but he'll make the catch. And the inning comes to a close. Reds are done in the sixth. We head to the seventh. 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
2: 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The big premiere this week is out, Paw Patrol the Dino Movie. The pups crash land on a secret tropical dinosaur island and team up with Rex to try to stop Mayor Humdinger from causing a volcanic eruption. Paw Patrol the Dino Movie, rated PG. On the other screen, it's Spider-Man. Don't miss two great movies this week. Grab some popcorn and bring the family at the Indiana Theater celebrating 100 years on Main Street in downtown Washington. Follow the Indiana Theater Facebook page for showtimes.
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4: Innings of scoreless baseball here at Great American Ballpark, Reds and Marlins. It's the rubber match, the final game of this three-game series. The winner wins the series, and it has been a well-pitched ball game. Five innings of scoreless baseball from Nick Lodolo. Julian Garcia, a scoreless six. He is back out for the seventh. Same is true for Yuri Perez. He has gone the distance as Garcia pours in strike one over the outside corner. Six innings of scoreless baseball for the right-hander, Yuri Perez. Garcia back to the plate. Check swing on a breaking ball, and he could not hold up. Sanoa now down deep in the count. No balls and two strikes. This is the kind of ball game that one little break, one little miscue could make the difference in the ball game. We saw that in game one of this series. The pitch. Breaking ball popped up. It is in foul territory. It will land in the seats, and that's out of play. Count stays at no balls and two strikes here to Javier Sanoa. Leo Jimenez waiting in the on-deck circle to be followed by Esteuri Ruiz. Pitch to the plate. Slider off the outside corner, and Sanoa takes it. One ball, two strike count. Hits have been at a premium here this afternoon. The Reds have two through six innings. The Marlins have three. Breaking ball, strike three call right over the outside corner. Well-executed slider from the right-hander Julian Garcia. And there's one down. Here's Leo Jimenez.
0: Probably a pitch that would be challenged if they had any left.
4: That's what happens when you challenge the first pitch of the game and lose.
0: That's not a great look.
4: First pitch misses outside from Julian Garcia. A slider. And that's predominantly what Garcia throws. A variety of different breaking balls at multiple speeds. Slider down and away. Could not check his swing. Jimenez on this go-around. And that'll even things at one ball and one strike. Jimenez has flied to right in both of his at-bats. Of course, those at-bats coming against starter Nick Lodolo, who pitched five shutout innings on this afternoon. Ground ball left side. There's a base hit through the infield, right between Hayes and De La Cruz. And Leo Jimenez is a one-out base runner for Esteuri Ruiz. Ruiz one for two today. And Ruiz normally is not a very good breaking ball hitter, but he does hit the fastball well. I don't think he's going to see any fastballs in this at bat. The 0-0 pitch, breaking ball, and it's just a tad high. Tried to drop that one in the top of the strike zone to get ahead, and he left it high, did Garcia, and it's a one ball, no strike count. Jimenez has one stolen base. He stands at first. The pitch down the left field line. That'll be into the seats and out of play. Nice catch from a fan that brought his glove here this afternoon. Baby was right at him. He just locked it in. Pretty good catch. Got a bad...
0: Got the wrong team on.
4: Uniform top. Swing and a miss. Got a fastball and he missed it. Fastball up and away, and Ruiz was a day late and a dollar short. One ball, two strike count. One down here in the Marlins seventh. Sooner or later, somebody's got to score. One ball, two strike count. Garcia turns it loose. Slider down and away. Ruiz holds up in time this go round. And that'll make it a two ball, two strike count. Garcia sets back to the plate. Check swing. He went this time. Not a good breaking ball hitter. Strike three on the check swing. Two down. Here's Jacob Marcy. Now, this is where Marcy has excelled as of late, and that's hitting against right-handed pitching. We saw evidence of that last night as he hit in the leadoff spot. Single, homer, single, single. Scored twice in that ball game. Let's see if Garcia can make a difference here with that breaking ball. He nails the outside corner to jump ahead 0-1.
0: He's not afraid to use that free strike, is he?
4: That's what you do. If you can hit that outside corner with that first pitch breaking ball, you are ahead of the game. Quick pick to first. That one almost got under the glove of the first baseman, Sal Stewart. Jimenez has really shown no indication that he might run. Pitch. Breaking ball again. Strike two. And Marcy's taking both of them. So the Marlins center fielder down at a no ball, two strike count. 0 for 2 this afternoon. Had a tough time against Lodolo. Back to the plate, Garcia. Fastball way up high. One ball, two strike count. What Marcy will do is slap that fastball the other way. That's where he's gotten some hits. He's got excellent speed. Garcia turns it loose, waits on the breaking ball, but he fouls it back. You could tell he really waited a long time there and still had a difficult time squaring it up. Count stays at one ball and two strikes, two down in the inning. The one-out single by Jimenez puts him at first base, but he has gone no further. To the plate. Another breaking ball, and again fouled to the left side, out of play, on a lunging swing by Jacob Marcy. Well, the Reds really expect Marcy to pull here. They've got McClain pulled way around towards the right field line at the second base position. Time is called by Marcy at home plate. The left-handed hitter settles back in. Garcia readies, eyeballing Trevino. The pitch, slider down and in, and Marcy laid off of it. Pretty good take right there by the Marlins center fielder. Two ball, two strike count. The all-elusive third out of the inning. And Garcia trying to get it right here. To the plate he comes, and he misses down and in one more time. Full count. Well, I imagine Jimenez will be running here. Three, two, two down. The runner at first with a head start. There he goes. And it's fouled off to the left side, out of play, and Jimenez will return to first base. 3-2 slider, and again, Marcy well out in front, but just enough to get the bat on the ball to foul it off. Garcia. And again, foul, and threw his bat over the top of the Reds' dugout. Well, that's when you know the netting's doing its job.
0: That took out the camera operator over there.
4: Well, it was over the cameraman's head, but the ricochet, it caught somebody over there right in the back.
0: Yep.
4: On the drop down. I'm sure she's not real happy. Well, the count stays full, and Marcy has put on quite an at-bat here against the right-hander Garcia. Jimenez will be running again on this pitch. Garcia sets and to the plate. Check swing. He couldn't check in time. That is strike three. Three strikeouts in the inning. Book ended around a single by Leo Jimenez. He will be stranded on the base paths. We are still scoreless. Bottom of seven coming up. Matt McClain to lead it off on the Reds Radio Network.
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0: and nobody has scored, neither Marlins nor the Reds, as the Marlins will go to the bullpen. Looks like Josh Eknis on the mound, right-hander. The Reds saw him earlier in this series in game one. He came on to pitch the eighth inning, gave up three singles in that inning, but did not allow a run. That ball game, the Reds won 1-0.
1: Doesn't this feel like a huge lift for the Reds that Eury Pérez is out of the game?
0: I'm right there with you.
1: You got a guy, I get it, he was to 100 pitches. You get a guy cruising like he was.
0: Got to be at least a mental lift.
1: Right.
0: Eknis throws the ball hard, and he throws a lot of breaking balls. That's the one thing that we did see in that game one. Kind of a crossfire delivery. A lot of breaking balls down and away to the righties, and those fastballs with that angle heading from the shortstop position towards the outside corner. Reds will have McLain, Trevino, and Friedel. Those are the batters due up for the Reds here in the seventh. Reds have put together some awfully good pitching here this afternoon. Five innings of shutout baseball from Nick Lodolo. Two innings of shutout baseball from right-handed reliever Julian Garcia. Looks like the Reds have action in their bullpen at the moment. Looks like TJ Antone.
1: Yep.
0: So Eknis will go to work here against Matt McLain. Reds trying to get a little something started. First pitch. This is off the outside corner. A fastball at 98 from the right-hander Eknis. One ball, no strike count. Eknis sets. Back to the dish he comes, and he bullseyes this one right down Broadway. One ball, one strike count. McLain did not face Eknis in game one of this series. The pitch, breaking ball, snaps right to the outside corner. Big sweeping hook with some velocity to it. 1-2 here to McLain. Matt has yet to pull the trigger. Still trying to pick that ball up out of the awkward arm angle from the right-hander Eknis. Breaking ball that'll be into the dirt. Two balls and two strikes. Eknis has everything looks normal until he begins his drive to the plate and he steps over towards the third base dugout. 2-2 pitch coming. Here we go. Fouled straight back. Fastball over the outside corner. McLain has struck out. He has grounded out to third. And believe it or not, even in those two at-bats, he looked pretty good. He looked on balance. 2-2 pitch coming. Swing and a miss. Got him to chase a heater upstairs. One down. It's a tough part of hitting. Even when you feel good, you still got to make contact.
1: Man, you wish you could bottle that.
0: Just part of it.
1: Feeling up from yesterday.
0: Speaking of contact, the two hits that the Reds have come from this batter. That's Jose Trevino. He'll take a fastball over the outside corner. That is strike one. Singled through the left side of the infield. Single up the middle for Trevino. It's the only hits that the Reds have on the afternoon. Fastball, evidently a tad high. One ball, one strike count. Of course, at this point, it could be right down the middle, and if the umpire doesn't call it, there's nothing the Marlins can do about it. The pitch. Ground ball back to the pitcher. Eknis will run it and underhand to a covering first baseman, Leo Jimenez, and there's two down. Of course, when you challenge the very first pitch of the game,

0: I'm not kidding. First pitch of the game, it was challenged by the Marlins, and they lost. That's like starting the game with one challenge. And they lost that other one pretty soon after that. Here's T.J. Friedl. He'll take a backdoor breaking ball that hangs off the outside corner, and it's a one ball, no strike count. Friedl has flied to center. He has struck out. Of course, there was not a whole lot of action against the right-hander Yuri Perez here in this ball game from the Reds' bats. That'll catch the outside corner, a fastball down and away. Evens things at a ball and a strike. But Perez has been on his game of late. We told you earlier, 11 starts, 1.82 ERA. That is getting it. Ground ball right side. Second baseman Edwards has it, and that'll do it for the Reds. They go three up, three down. Eighth inning coming up. We are scoreless. Tommy's coming back right here on the Reds Radio Network.
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5: four-star country. The

0: New pitcher for the Marlins, Michael Peterson. Reds have seen him. It was not very long ago. He pitched the eighth inning in last night's ball game. Retired the side in order. And the first batter that he faced last night is the first batter that he'll face here this afternoon.
1: Tyler Stevenson off the bench to pinch hit for Key Brian Hayes. First pitch to Stevenson is swung on. It is hit well. Deep right center field. Back it goes and gone. Tyler Stevenson, a pinch hit home run to right center field, and he's pulled the Reds within one on his 30th birthday. Happy birthday, Tyler Stevenson.
0: Oh, wow. He wasn't waiting around, was he?
1: No.
0: First pitch heater. Booyah!
1: Boy, that is not an easy thing to do for everyday players, but Tyler Stevenson just kind of has a knack for pinch hitting. Now Ellie, the pitch. Swing and a miss, a changeup, strike one. Well, that ought to be a little bit of an uplifting blow for this Reds team. 2-1 Miami. Scoreless through the first seven. Three runs combined between the Reds and Marlins in this eighth inning so far. Ellie takes down and in. One ball, one strike. Peterson ready at the belt. Here's the 1-1. Ellie takes off the inside corner. The sky getting a little darker now as the clouds build overhead. Two balls and one strike on De La Cruz. Ellie ahead of the count. The wind picking up as well out to left center. Here's Peterson's 2-1. De La Cruz launches it. Deep center field. Back goes Marcy, and he's on the track to make the catch.
0: Thought he got it.
1: Boy, it sounded good and looked better off the bat. But Marcy runs it down on the track about a step shy or two of the wall. Well, I'll be honest with you, Cowboy. I thought that ball off the bat of Ellie looked better than Stevenson's fly ball.
0: He caught it on the barrel. He just must have caught it back. He didn't quite get that extension on it.
1: One down. And now Sal Stewart. Pitch to Sal is a little bit off the outside corner with a first pitch slider, 1-0.
0: Yeah, I thought Ellie hit that ball really well.
1: thought it was killed. I think it was. Maybe a little top spin. Here's the 1-0. And there for a strike on a fastball over the outside corner. And even watching Marcy's reaction, he got back quick and then just stopped. One ball, one strike on Stewart. Peterson buries a slider in the dirt outside, and now Sal hitting ahead of the count. Two balls and one strike. Sal's last seven extra base hits have all been home runs. The 2-1 pitch. He swings, pops it up, foul, off to the right side, out of play, which is kind of funny when you think about Sal Stewart, because you kind of look at him and think gap-to-gap guy, doubles hitter.
0: But he does have 26 bombs.
1: Yeah, he does. And he's got three more home runs than he does doubles. Two balls, two strikes on Sal Stewart. That wind really picking up now out to left.
0: I think part of it for Sal is he's just trying to get the barrel to the ball. And when you do that, you have easy power.
1: Peterson's 2-2 pitch. Swing and a miss. Got a fastball by him, and Stewart's down on strikes. Two away in the eighth inning. Scores around the league are brought to you by Sun Cruiser Vodka Iced Tea. Let the good times cruise. Taking a peek at the action around the league. Pirates up on the Red Sox 7-3, but they're delayed in Pittsburgh. Diamondbacks lost to the Braves 5-3, and J.J. Bleda takes up and away. Ball one. 1-0 on Bleda. Dodgers and Brewers just getting going out in L.A. Padres will play in Cleveland once the rain leaves there. Swinging a foul. That one got a lot of the home plate umpire, John Lipka. He's doubled over in pain, hands on knees. And Alvarado checking on him.
0: Yeah, that caught him right on the inside of his right leg, just above the knee.
1: Yep. Mm. No padding there. One ball, one strike on Blade. Alvarado trying to give John Lipka a little bit of extra time. One ball, one strike. Padres and Guardians, by the way, were supposed to start at 1:40. They haven't started yet. That is a big old hang with them there in Cleveland. One ball, one strike on Blade, and here it comes. Up and away. Two balls and strike. Phillies lost to the Twins. Well, they're losing to the Twins. 5-4. That game's at the top of the seventh inning. Cardinals lead the Cubs 3-2 at Wrigley. Rockies and Giants just getting underway. Blade swings, pops it up over by third. Sanoa over, just behind the bag in fair territory. He's got it, and the inning is over. But Tyler Stevenson gets the Reds on the board. A home run off the bench. Pulled the Reds within one. 2-1 Marlins as we head to the ninth on the Reds Radio Network.
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1: Back at Great American Ballpark, where Heriberto Hernandez homered off TJ Antone with two outs in the bottom of the eighth, and the Miami Marlins ended up scoring seven times over the final two innings and beat the Reds today 7-1. And in so doing, they win the series 2-1. And this is the Cincinnati Children's Postgame Show. I'm Dave Armbruster. Nick Lodolo started for Cincinnati. He shut Miami out for five innings. Julian Garcia pitched two scoreless innings before Antone gave up the two runs in the eighth, the second coming on a bases-loaded walk. Then, with two outs in the ninth, Ron Marinaccio walked a batter, hit a batter, gave up a two-run double, and then, after another walk, surrendered a three-run homer, and that put the game out of reach. The Reds' bullpen gave up 13 runs in these past two games. The Reds' offense, pretty much non-existent today. Through the first seven innings, they managed just two hits, both off the bat of Jose Trevino. Cincinnati finally got on the scoreboard when Tyler Stevenson hit a pinch-hit home run leading off the bottom of the eighth. Coming up, we'll check scores around Major League Baseball, highlights, of course, from this game. But up first, we check back in with Tommy and the Cowboy. 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
4: 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The big premiere this week is out, Paw Patrol the Dino Movie. The pups crash land on a secret tropical dinosaur island and team up with Rex to try to stop Mayor Humdinger from causing a volcanic eruption. Paw Patrol, the Dino Movie, rated PG. On the other screen, it's Spider-Man. Don't miss two great movies this week. Grab some popcorn and bring the family at the Indiana Theater celebrating 100 years on Main Street in downtown Washington. Follow the Indiana Theater Facebook page for showtimes.
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0: Today, 7-1, the final score here at Great American Ballpark. You're listening to the Cincinnati Children's Postgame Show. I'm Dave Armbruster. Let's get final thoughts on this game from Tommy Throw and Jeff Brantley.
1: Thanks, Ed. Well, Cowboy, this was this is kind of one of those weird games because, boy, through the first seven, we're sitting there thinking, this is another dandy, well-played baseball game, really well-pitched by both Lodolo and Yuri Perez. And you talk about the wheels coming off. They all exploded at once in the seventh or in the eighth and ninth.
2: Yeah, it just seemed like that at bat by Heriberto Hernandez and the home run. You hear me say this a lot, don't be predictable.
1: Right.
2: And you can throw a lot of different breaking balls, and that's great. But if you never speed up the eyes of the hitter, they can stay on one speed. The reason that you try not to be predictable so that if you do make a mistake, you might get away with it. And if you're going back and forth with hard and soft, you kind of keep guys a little bit off balance. But if everything's the same speed and you make a mistake, you get a home run.
1: Nick Lodolo, now I get it, he only goes five innings today, but did you feel like this was a huge step forward for him today?
2: Yeah, I thought he was better. I did not think the breaking ball was as good today as it was in Chicago. The results were the same. I didn't think he got the same bite. Maybe it's the mound and he just didn't quite have the same feel with the ball coming out. I thought his changeup was good. I thought that he battled in certain spots to keep the Marlins off the board. His body language was good on the mound. He was aggressive. He continued to battle through those five innings. You give five innings of shutout ball, and then Garcia threw the ball awfully well, too. It just unraveled in those last two innings.
1: Tough one for the Red Legs today as they fall to the Marlins 7-1. The final score, all seven runs by the Marlins over the eighth and ninth innings were scored with two outs. That just kind of is a little salt in the wound for the Reds today. 7-1, final score. Marlins take two out of three from the Reds. Yid?
0: All right, thanks, Tommy. When we return, a look at scores around Major League Baseball. 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
0: You're listening to the Cincinnati Children's Postgame Show. I'm Dave Armbruster. Reds fall to the Marlins today here at Great American Ballpark. 7-1, the final score. Let's take a look at some other scores around baseball now, brought to you by Starfire Automotive and Heavy Duty Lubricants and the Starfire Bullpen. We start in American League Cities, where the Orioles beat up on the Rays today in St. Petersburg. 10-2, the final score. Christian Encarnacion Strand drove home three of those runs.
7: Encarnacion Strand is ready. The pitch dribbled down near third, and it's a fair ball over the bag. It goes down into the corner. Holiday has scored. Here come two more runs to the plate. The relay throw is going to be too late. How about the Birds? A 10-1 lead at Tampa Bay. And again on 1-2. And again with two outs in an inning.
0: And that's the call on Orioles radio. The Orioles now just a couple games under 500 at 61-63. Ben Rice, a two-run homer in the top of the 10th inning in Toronto as the Yankees beat the Blue Jays 4-3 in 10 innings. The Padres and Guardians are just about ready to get underway in Cleveland. That game was supposed to start at 1:40, so they're looking at an hour or 3.5 hour rain delay before they get started, or close to it anyway. The White Sox beat the Tigers today 7-5, the final score. Murakami, a two-run homer in the seventh, put Chicago in front in that one. Today in Minneapolis, Brooks Lee put Minnesota on the board when he stepped to the plate with the bases loaded in the first inning.
8: They got to fly it open a little early. Back to it.
7: Hammer to right field. This one is going to stay fair, and that ball is gone. It's a grand slam for Brooks Lee. And the Twins take a 4-0 lead here at Target Field.
0: That's the call on Twins TV. Unfortunately for the Twins, the Phillies have come back. They now lead that game 7-5 in the top of the 9th inning. Top of the 3rd in Sacramento, the A's 2, the Rangers 1. Top of the 4th, no score, Royals and Angels. And the Sunday night game, the Mariners and Astros get together in Houston. When we return, scores from National League cities. 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

0: 7-1 here in downtown Cincinnati. You're listening to the Cincinnati Children's Post Game Show. Continuing now with scores from National League cities, a couple of finals in. The Braves knocked off the D-backs 5-3, the final score today. Matt Olson, a three-run homer in the seventh, put Atlanta in front. Number 36 of the season for Olson. The Mets beat the Nationals 4-3. They are in the top of the seventh inning now in Pittsburgh. The Pirates have a 7-3 lead over the Red Sox, but the rain has begun in Pittsburgh, and they are now in a delay. The Cardinals lead the Cubs 9-2. Alec Burleson gave St. Louis the lead in the very first inning.
1: The field and off, or in the air.
2: In the air, that's right. High fly ball, right field, forget it. That one is way out of here. Burleson unloads, and the Cardinals have jumped in front. And it is 2-0 for Alec Burleson, his 21st of the year.
0: And that's the call on Cardinals TV. That came in the bottom of the fifth, by the way. Bottom of the seventh inning, Giants lead the Rockies 5-4. Brewers 1, Dodgers nothing in the third. When we return, highlights from tonight's or today's Reds loss to the Marlins. They fall 7-1. 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
3: 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On Friday night, September 11th, country newcomer from American Idol, John Foster, takes the stage. I'm

0: Back at Great American Ballpark, where the kids are running the bases here after the Reds fall to the Marlins 7-1. You're listening to the Cincinnati Children's Postgame Show. Now to the highlights. A pretty good pitching duel this afternoon between Nick Lodolo and Eury Pérez. Lodolo gave up a hit and walked a pair of batters in the first. He gave up another hit in the second, walked a batter in the third, but kept Miami off the scoreboard. He then pitched a 1-2-3 fourth and a 1-2-3 fifth inning, but in that fifth inning, he got some help from his center fielder.
1: The 0-2 pitch to Otto Lopez. Swung on in the air, right center field, and it's hit fairly deep. On the run, Friedel back toward the alley. He will make the catch right before crashing into the wall out there at the 370 sign. Great play, T.J. Friedel running it down for the final out of a 1-2-3 Marlins fifth.
0: And that was all for Lodolo for the day. Five innings, three hits, no runs, two walks, two strikeouts, 73 pitches, 44, four strikes. Ellie De La Cruz led off the bottom of the first with a walk thanks to a pitch violation, but with one out was caught stealing, and J.J. Abelide popped up to end the inning. They went out in order in the second. Jose Trevino singled leading off the third, but then with one out, he was caught stealing while T.J. Friedel was striking out to end that inning. Cincinnati had two more base runners in the fourth, another in the fifth, but failed to cross the plate. Julian Garcia took over on the mound for the Reds in the sixth. He pitched a 1-2-3 inning. Pérez walked the batter in the bottom of the sixth inning, but again, the Reds failed to score. Garcia came back out for the seventh. He gave up a base hit, but he struck out three around that base hit and got out of the inning. Eury Pérez was finished after six. Josh Eknes took over on the mound for Miami at that point. He set the Reds down in order in the bottom of the seventh inning. T.J. Antone came on the pitch at the top of the eighth for Cincinnati. He quickly retired the first two batters, but then he had to face left fielder Herberto Hernandez, and this, unfortunately, is our change the outcome play of the game.
1: Antone, the pause, and the 3-1. Swung on, this ball's well struck. Left field and deep. Back goes the left fielder, Blade. It's gone. And Herberto Hernandez breaks the scoreless tie, sneaking one over the left field wall for his 18th home run of the year.
0: Be listening to our flagship station tomorrow morning at 6:50 a.m. If you correctly identify the play of the game, you'll receive two Reds tickets and a dinner cruise for two from B&B Riverboats. After the homer, Agustin Ramirez hit a ground ball to shortstop that Ellie De La Cruz threw away. Xavier Edwards then singled. Antone walked Javier Sanoa to load the bases. He then walked Griffin Conine to force home the Marlins' second run. That was it for Antone. Ron Marinaccio took over. He got the final out of the inning without another run scoring. Michael Peterson came on to pitch the bottom of the eighth for Miami. Tyler Stevenson came off the bench to pinch hit for Ke'Bryan Hayes. And one pitch, and after the first pitch he saw, he did this. He led off the inning with a long one.
1: First pitch to Stevenson is swung on. It is hit well. Deep right center field. Back it goes and gone. Tyler Stevenson, a pinch hit home run to right center field, and he's pulled the Reds within one on his 30th birthday.
0: Peterson then retired the next three Reds to end the inning. Ron Marinaccio came back out the pitch to the top of the ninth. He retired the first two batters, but then walked Lopez and hit Hernandez with a pitch. That brought Agustin Ramirez back to the plate. He doubled to right, scoring two more runs, making it 4-1. He then walked Xavier Edwards, and then Javier Sanoa put this game out of reach.
1: The 1-1, and Sanoa smokes it high and deep to left toward the corner and gone. Sanoa puts this game on ice. A three-run shot out of here to left.
0: Eugenio Suarez led off the bottom of the ninth with a base hit, but a double play and a strikeout ended the ball game. Reds fall 7-1. Back with the totals next on the Reds Radio Network.
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0: Today to the Marlins 7-1. They dropped the series 2-1. Here are the totals from today's game. For Miami, 7 runs, 8 hits, no errors, 11 left on base. Cincinnati, 1 run, 4 hits, 3 errors. They stranded 5. Egnis the winner, 1-1. Antone the loser, 2-2. No save in this ball game. Home runs for Miami. Hernandez number 18, Sanoa number 5, and Stevenson number 12 for Cincinnati. A pinch hit homer on his 30th birthday in the 8th inning. 2 hours, 55 minutes, 24,092 on hand here at Great American Ballpark. With the victory, the Marlins are now 64-61, the Reds 59-64 with the defeat. Let's head down to the Reds clubhouse and manager Terry Francona.
1: Yeah, I mean, we're kind of up against it. Pretty much anybody that pitched today would be down tomorrow. Ronnie came in and got the out, and then the next inning, a couple guys on, we get an error, and then we just can't stop the inning.
2: What did you see from Perez that can't hold you guys?
1: He's got exceptional stuff, and we knew that coming in. You know, they got a couple starters that kind of on the high end of the league as far as stuff goes. We did a decent job, actually, with his pitch count. We had just nothing to show for it.
2: Did you like what you saw from the hotel room?
1: Well, it kept him off the scoreboard. You know, and again, it's progress. Just got to get him built up where we can get him out a little further.
3: Was the length basically when he was able to go, kind of the pitch counter?
1: No, he was about out of gas.
2: Light of the weather conditions.
1: When a pitcher says they're about had it, I'll never send them back out.
4: With the 8th and the 9th, did you notice in the letdown as kind of the plays kept going against your favorite?
1: I don't think anybody was having fun, Charlie. I mean, I wasn't feeling real great.
4: It's been a bit of a tough stretch for Ellie. What are you seeing from him? How does he look?
1: He's a little, he's long levered, as I've said a million times. And he's gotten a little bit out front, and then swing gets a little tad long. Like today, hit the ball to center, just not quite. You know, if he hits that, it's probably in a river. That's the kind of power he has. He'll be okay. He's just going through a little bit of a dry spell. Everybody does it.
0: That's Reds manager Terry Francona. 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Tomorrow, the St. Louis Cardinals come to town for a big 5-game series. It all starts with a day-night doubleheader tomorrow, Monday, the 17th of August. Right-hander Rhett Lauder makes a start in Game 1. He's 4-8 with a 5.15 ERA. He'll be opposed by right-hander Andre Pallante. He's 12-6, his ERA 3.46. We're on the air with that game beginning at 1:10 with the pregame show first pitch scheduled for 1:40. The nightcap, no starters have been announced yet, but we're on the air with that game beginning at 6:10 with first pitch scheduled for 6:40. And once again, the final score today, the Marlins beat the Reds 7-1. And good afternoon from Great American Ballpark.
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0: Lenny Wilson and John Mayer, Phone Keys Wallet, I'm Bosch, and now the newest member of the Music City Walk of Fame in Nashville, Thomas Rhett, after all the bars are closed.
1: After

0: Ella Langley, Love and Life again. I'm Bosch on your Sunday with Kenny Chesney coming up next. So check this out. Having a partner that snores or watches TV in bed can keep you up at night, and some couples are even breaking up over it. A new survey shows 17% of Americans have ended a relationship solely because of their ex's annoying sleep habits. Snoring is the top complaint, followed by tossing and turning in bed and stealing the covers. You know, I can relate to that. I'd make a comment about my wife snoring, but if she hears this, I might get locked out of the house.
1: I'm not one to say I told you so, but I switched to Pure Talk over a year ago, and ever since, I've been telling people there's no better wireless company out there. 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
2: 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Here's your forecast from the ABK Flooring Weather Center. Scattered showers tonight, about a 60% chance for rain, lows at 72. Still a few scattered showers on Monday, but cooler temperatures. Tomorrow's highs at 85. Sunny on Tuesday, again in the mid-80s. We have a 30% chance for rain showers back in Wednesday. Highs will remain at 85 degrees.
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0: Freshly cooked baby blues. I'm Bosch. Jelly Roll is on the way next. So here's good news. A few minutes spent doing something just for yourself can make a meaningful difference in your mood and stress level. Yeah, mental health experts say simple activities like getting outside, listening to music, practicing gratitude, or taking a short break from screens can help you reset in as little as 15 minutes. They say the key is finding small, intentional habits that fit easily into your daily routine. Okay, I have a question. Is it okay if a small intentional habit involves ice cream? Just asking for a friend.
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2: 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A light breakfast will start the day at 8 a.m. Shotgun start at 8:30. 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A free community concert will be held at the Simon Graber Complex on the Oden-Kennelberg Road Friday, August 21st. Triumphant will perform two big shows at 1 p.m. and 7 p.m. Come out for a night of fellowship and great live music at the Simon Graber Complex Friday, August 21st at 1 p.m. and 7 p.m. featuring the sounds of Triumphant. Madison Township Volunteer Fire Department will have a supper and singing fundraiser on Saturday, August 22nd, beginning at 4:30 at the Simon Graber Complex. Fish, sausage, all the trimmings, and homemade ice cream will be served. Singing starts at 5:30, and dinner will also take place. Come out and help out to raise funds for the Madison Township Volunteer Fire Department Saturday, August 22nd at 4:30 p.m. at the Simon Graber Complex. West Boggs Park will be hosting the Kiwanis Indiana Balloon Fest August 28th and 29th. 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We are Davies County. Here's your forecast from the ABK Flooring Weather Center. Scattered showers tonight, about a 60% chance for rain, lows at 72. Still a few scattered showers on Monday, but cooler temperatures. Tomorrow's highs at 85. Sunny on Tuesday, again in the mid-80s. We have a 30% chance for rain showers back in Wednesday. Highs will remain at 85 degrees.
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0: Lauren Elena, getting help from Chase Matthew. It's called All My Exes. My name is John Glenn. Thank you for joining me this weekend. Megan Maroney's brand new song called Medicine, after Kane Brown and Marshmello put some miles on it.
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0: Megan Maroney with Medicine. That is a brand new song from her. There was a recent health study of Americans, and 75% in this study are dehydrated. In the summertime, that is not a good thing. We need to make sure we keep up on our water intake or fluid intake. They say 8 ounces of water every hour is a good gauge. Now, everybody's a little bit different, but yeah, that is a shocking study. 75% of us dehydrated.
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13: Here's your forecast from the ABK Flooring Weather Center. Scattered showers tonight, about a 60% chance for rain, lows at 72. Still a few scattered showers on Monday, but cooler temperatures. Tomorrow's highs at 85. Sunny on Tuesday, again in the mid-80s. We have a 30% chance for rain showers back in Wednesday. Highs will remain at 85 degrees.
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0: It is Sunday, August 16th. These famous folks celebrating birthdays today. Dan Smyers of Dan and Shay, Emily Strayer of The Chicks, Madonna, Steve Carell from The Office, Cameron Monaghan is the Joker on TV's Gotham, Ivana Lynch is Luna Lovegood and Harry Potter, Jace Robertson from Duck Dynasty, Angela Bassett, Rumor Willis is a Dancing with the Stars winner. James Cameron, director of Titanic and Avatar and Terminator. Kathy Lee Gifford and Taika Waititi, actor, director. They're all celebrating birthdays today. If it's your special day today, happy birthday. I hope all your birthday wishes come true this weekend.
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2: 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Here's your forecast from the ABK Flooring Weather Center. Scattered showers tonight, about a 60% chance for rain, lows at 72. Still a few scattered showers on Monday, but cooler temperatures. Tomorrow's highs at 85. Sunny on Tuesday, again in the mid-80s. We have a 30% chance for rain showers back in Wednesday. Highs will remain at 85 degrees.
3: Roll the windows down, crank the general up.

0: She's country, and she knows it. It's new music from Luke Bryan. Hello, my name is John Glenn. Welcome to the weekend. Now, I'm going to give you Mr. Sneed's motto. He's been saying this since he's a child. He says his teacher, his grade school teacher, taught the class this. Good, better, best. Never let it rest till the good become better and the better become best. Now, James Sneed, he's 103 years old. He's a World War II veteran. He's gone through the Great Depression, the Civil Rights Movement, and science is saying that that motto could be one of the reasons. Now, according to science, self-affirmation, repeating a phrase that's rooted in your core values, activates your brain's reward and self-processing systems. It measurably reduces your brain's response to stress. Now, James probably has an interesting diet. He probably gets some exercise, and genetics probably plays a part of it. But boy, that is a cool saying. I'd never heard of it before. Good, better, best. Never let it rest till the good become better and the better become best.
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1: Here's your forecast from the ABK Flooring Weather Center. Scattered showers tonight, about a 60% chance for rain. Lows at 72. Still a few scattered showers on Monday, but cooler temperatures. Tomorrow's highs at 85. Sunny on Tuesday, again in the mid-80s. We have a 30% chance for rain showers back in Wednesday. Highs will remain at 85 degrees.
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4: From Town Hall, I'm Mary Rose. Critics of the Trump administration are facing a strong pushback.
5: Conservatives are refuting claims that the Trump administration is falling short, pointing to a series of major wins. They say the border has been secured, wall construction has restarted, and mass deportations are underway. Supporters are also highlighting the elimination of DEI programs, rising military recruitment, and cuts to the left-wing NGO funding. On the economy, they note lower inflation and stronger retirement accounts, along with a tougher stance against Iran and terrorist groups. Willie Nelson, Washington.
4: A red state AG's warning about financial discrimination against an ammo maker pays off. Correspondent Ron Taylor reports.
6: West Virginia Attorney General J.B. McCuskey investigated payment processors Bill.com, Ramp, and First Internet Bank of Indiana for denying services to Kent Cartridge Company due to its ammunition production, citing compliance restrictions. Following warning letters under the state's FIND Act, the companies pledged not to discriminate against lawful firearm businesses, with Bill.com entering a business relationship with the ammo maker. Ron Taylor reporting.
4: Tens of thousands are still without power across Hawaii as Tropical Storm Lala starts to wind down. Officials are urging people to stay off the roads until crews are able to assess the damage and begin clearing roads and bridges. Governor Josh Green says one person was killed in a storm-related car accident. At a news briefing Sunday, officials said 100 homes have been damaged or destroyed on the Big Island of Hawaii, where heavy flooding was reported. A suspect is in custody following a shooting that wounded 5 people at Virginia State University early Saturday. The 19-year-old suspect was arrested about 12 hours later, and he was found hiding in a closet in a campus residence hall. More on these stories at townhall.com.
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8: Here's your forecast from the ABK Flooring Weather Center. Scattered showers tonight, about a 60% chance for rain, lows at 72. Still a few scattered showers on Monday, but cooler temperatures. Tomorrow's highs at 85. Sunny on Tuesday, again in the mid-80s. We have a 30% chance for rain showers back in Wednesday. Highs will remain at 85 degrees.
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Jason Aldean having a conversation with his heart. Hello, my name is John Glenn. Thank you for joining me this weekend. If you're celebrating a birthday today, you share it with some country stars like Dan Smyers of Dan and Shay fame and Emily Strayer of The Chicks. Happy birthday to them, of course. And if it's your special day, I hope you're having a wonderful weekend. Florida Georgia Line, Taylor Swift after Graylin James. It's Water at a Wedding.

0: Taylor Swift with I Knew It, I Knew You. That's off the Toy Story 5 soundtrack, a song she wrote specifically for that movie. Now, Taylor Swift is getting honored with another prestigious recognition. She will be inducted into the Nashville Songwriters Hall of Fame. She'll be the youngest inductee ever, and she's going into the class of 2026.
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4: Here's your forecast from the ABK Flooring Weather Center. Scattered showers tonight, about a 60% chance for rain, lows at 72. Still a few scattered showers on Monday, but cooler temperatures. Tomorrow's highs at 85. Sunny on Tuesday, again in the mid-80s. We have a 30% chance for rain showers back in Wednesday. Highs will remain at 85 degrees.
6: 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Turn us up.

0: At the General, we still don't understand why we can't take our dog into a restaurant.
1: She eats the same food we do. Actually, sometimes we make her a spot at the table.
2: He's a ranch hand in a pinch, man. 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

0: want my horse back.
1: Cody Johnson and horseback, Zach Brown and his band were on the Celebrity Family Feud this past week. And Zach Brown did something, according to the host Steve Harvey, he had never seen before. Zach Brown was in the Fast Money round where they take the two family members. The one starts with the answers and then the other one comes out and they try to get 200 points total. Well, Zach Brown answered five questions, and he got the number one answer for all five questions. He had 195 points before his wife came out and had to answer the questions. She just needed to get 5 points to win. Of course, they won. But yeah, Steve Harvey had said he'd never seen that. Somebody got all five answers with the number one answer. Amazing. The Zach Brown Band and Homegrown up next.
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4: 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Here's your forecast from the ABK Flooring Weather Center. Scattered showers tonight, about a 60% chance for rain, lows at 72. Still a few scattered showers on Monday, but cooler temperatures. Tomorrow's highs at 85. Sunny on Tuesday, again in the mid-80s. We have a 30% chance for rain showers back in Wednesday. Highs will remain at 85 degrees.
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0: Kevin Powers with his new song called Move On. Shaboozy helping him with that. Did you know Shaboozy has a record label? It's called American Dogwood. Kevin Powers is the first artist signed to that label. Kevin Powers, I love this description I found online, so I had to do some Google searching. That's how new this guy is. I didn't know anything about him. Kevin Powers is a Nashville-based singer-songwriter who makes southern pop and country-adjacent music. I like it. Kevin Powers with Move On. Luke Combs, Cole Swindell, John Morgan coming up.
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